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3: 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You are tuned in to Galactic Soup Summer Interlude Edition Numero Dos. Across the aisle, same Wembley, of course, we have Mr. Marmar, the meat boss, who, by the way, is going to stay here after this second hour. It's going to give you two more hours of wonderful Lag Radio. 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
4: Surprises?
3: I mean,
4: that's a good question.
3: The whole show is a surprise.
4: That's true.
3: It's very innovative. It's all tons of new music. I guess by surprise, I mean any special features.
4: Any special features? So actually, not during the show. Well, of course, there's going to be some special features during the show. But more particularly, something that I've started doing again, because I brought it back. It was there for a while. Took a break. We're bringing it back by popular demand. Throughout the week, because I can't fit, I get so much good music every single week that I can't fit it all in the 2 hours. You know, I end up at the end of the night, I'm like, oh man, I could have got to this and that, and I had to cut them in the middle of the program. So I'm doing B-side spotlights on the socials, on Twitter and on Instagram both. If you want to go and find me on either of those,
3: I saw the
4: B-side spotlights. So I'm going to be doing it every couple of days, stuff that didn't make the cut.
3: Nice.
4: Yeah.
3: So whatever doesn't make the cut today,
4: yep,
3: we're on the B-side.
4: Yep, jump on
3: so
4: the
3: stay
4: socials.
3: Tuned for that. Lag Radio coming up next. We still have one more hour of Galactic Soup.
4: Sure do.
3: We haven't done the galactic part.
4: No.
3: And we're going to do it after this song.
4: Let's get in there.
3: This is called, I found this, again, I keep saying this, it's all these beauties that I find. That room, Studio A in KUCI, is full. It's the treasure.
4: Just gold.
3: The treasure trove. This is called Tristeza. Sadness is the name of the band. Tristeza, that is the name of the band. Spine and Sensory is the album. And I'm going to play you track numero cinco, Memphis Emphasis. I like that. Memphis Emphasis. Very nicely done, Tristeza. And then I'm going to tell you a little story about homelessness. And we'll take it from there. Then we'll go the galaxy stars in your neighborhood. How's that sound? The galaxy stars at home. This KUCI 88.9 FM in Irvine, in here, Galactic Soup. Check out this Tristeza. Ah, the one time I did not mispronounce the name of a band. In here, Galactic Soup. Ah, perfect fit for this radio show. Ah, Memphis Emphasis.

0: Tristeza is the name of the band. Ah, that was beautiful. Sure was. Post-rock. Memphis Emphasis is the track from the album Spine and Sensory. This sounds like it belongs in A World Without Words, Mr. Marmar.
1: It sure did. Yeah, actually, I realize now I never did play it on the show. Maybe just because I think they were an older band, and I never got around to really digging into their discography, but I definitely knew of that band.
0: Well, this case, 88.9 FM in Irvine, and you found it here, and you still hear it here, and I want to play some more Tristeza along the way on later shows. What do you think of that? That was very good.
1: Sounds great. They're very local, good. Too, from San Diego.
0: Oh, they are?
1: Yeah.
0: And hence the name, Tristeza. Not because San Diego is sad, but because of the Hispanic infusion, the closeness to the border, I guess. To our neighbors, my home. Your neighbors, my home, my neighbors too, right?
1: Mm-hmm.
0: Nah, that's what they are. Now, speaking of neighborhood, I didn't promise. I made no promises, said to my wife. It's a little something that happened today. It involves homelessness in Lake Forest, where I live. So this is what it is. I took my son out. This is the preamble. We went to the music store. He loves to bang on the drum machines, whatever. It was around 2 p.m. Super hot out. We're talking 91, I think 93. It was up there in Lake Forest. On the way back, I got a text. Please pick up some ice from the store for my wife, of course. And I was like, no. And I was like, well, might as well do it now, you know. So I stopped at the gas station, and as I am driving into the gas station, there is a homeless man there sitting by the shade of a tree. He's robed. He's got like bed sheets all over. So it's super hot. This guy's out there barefoot under the shade of a tree. And here comes the painful honest on my part. First, I thought, I don't wanna deal with this person. And as I'm driving in, I said, yes, I have to deal with this person. In the sense that I cannot look away from reality. Now that I mean, the first thing that I'm gonna forgive myself and say it was human reaction, was the aversion or the worriness or getting into problems when I'm with my son. But at the same time, I step out of the car and I know the heat is just unbearable. And I know, and I remember I have a cooler here with water because I carry extra water for my son. So I got out of the car, I took out a water that was still nice and cold, and I approached the man and I said, here, man, some water. And he's looking at his hands. I don't know what's in his hand. He's some cross. They were very, very dirty. It could have been dry blood. I don't know what it is. It could be mud. He's hooded with this bed sheet, whatever he's wearing, that it's super hot. I'm like, this guy is going to drop from heat stroke or something. He looked up and said, no, thank you. I'm good. And I'm not seeing any drinks around him. I mean, he's got a basket full of I don't know what. But it certainly couldn't be any cold drink in there. You know? And I said, are you sure? And he said, yes. And well, I went and I was perplexed. I went in, got my eyes, and because I approached him, I guess he left. I've seen this man before. When I take my son to school in the morning, he hangs in that street, Trabuco. He sits outside the cemetery most of the time. And a number of occasions, I should bring this guy some shoes or something. But he didn't want the water, and when I walked out of the gas station with the ice, he had taken his things and walked away. So as he's walking the same direction, I'm looking at him, and I know that the floor is like super high. I mean, it's not good for your dog to be out there. You know, if you have pets, it would hurt. So I'm thinking this guy is in pain, but he denied the help. And then I told my wife, and she said, "Well, you seem to forget these things." And then it brought back that last time it was cold. And I went to the car and I gave the man a clothes, also in Lake Forest. I tried to give him a blanket and they said no. And so I am confused. I don't know what to think. You know, it's I really don't know. Am I doing the wrong thing in approaching and trying to help? Would I feel worse if I had not beat that demon in my head that said, go away from this person, you know? So it was, it felt like there was something to, I feel like there's something to be gained from this, that there's a lesson, but I cannot quite pinpoint what it is. So let's think about this for a minute. I don't want to put you on the spot, but see if there's something we can discern through it. We're going to play a song, and then we can come back to it, and then we go into our galactic part of the show. This is KUCI 88.9 FM in Irvine, in here, Galactic Soup.

we can't help but be human, I guess. We do what we can. Sometimes it helps, sometimes it doesn't. But that shouldn't stop us from trying. There's the lesson. I found it. And I will continue trying. And I will continue beating that voice that says, don't do anything. Because that doesn't help. Change starts from within. So, not to pat my own back, but I think I did good. This KUCI in Irvine. In here, Galactic School.

0: Officer Anderson. You got my packet?
1: Yeah.
0: Well, good.
2: Smith. Whoever it is, he's not reading like an agent.
0: Surprised to see me?
1: No.
0: Then you're aware of it.
1: Of what?
0: Our connection. I don't fully understand how it happened. Perhaps some part of you imprinted onto me something overwritten or copied. It is at this point irrelevant. What matters is that whatever happened, happened for a reason.
1: And what reason is that?
0: I killed you, Mr. Anderson. I watched you die. With a certain satisfaction, I might add. And then something happened. Something that I knew was impossible, but it happened anyway. You destroyed me, Mr. Anderson.
3: And yet, here I am. It's KUCI and Irvine in here. Galactic Super.

0: Afterward, I knew the rules. I understood what I was supposed to do, but I didn't. I couldn't. I was compelled to stay, compelled to disobey. And now here I stand because of you, Mr. Anderson, because of you. I'm no longer an agent of this system. Because of you, I've changed. I'm unplugged, a new man, so to speak. Like you, apparently free. Congratulations. Thank you.
1: Are you ready to be free?
2: Of course you are, and so am I. Well, let's use rock and roll to guide us to freedom. It's KUCI in Irvine, in here. Galactic Soup.

0: both know, without purpose, we would not exist.
1: It is purpose that created us. Purpose that connects us. Purpose that pulls us, that guides, that drives us. It is purpose that defines. Purpose that binds.

0: do you do it? Why? Why get up? Why keep fighting? You believe you're fighting for something, for more than your survival? Can you tell me what it is? Do you even know?
1: Is it freedom or truth? Perhaps peace? Could it be for love? Illusions, Mr. Anderson, vagaries of perception. Temporary constructs of a feeble human intellect trying just

0: Come on, come on, you stupid one. Tell me. I need to know. Why? Why do you keep on fighting?
1: And all of them as artificial as the Matrix itself. Although, only a human mind could invent something as insipid as love. You must be able to see it, Mr. Anderson. You must know it by now. If you can't win, it's pointless to keep fighting. Why, Mr. Anderson? Why do you persist?
2: Because I choose to.

And that is why I persist, that's why you persist, that way, even though they say no, they might say no, we still approach that person and we try to help. We still sit down and listen to what they have to say. Because even if failure is the outcome, well, it's because we make that choice. That is the point of existence, to make the choice. 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

0: promised that we would change the world together. You broke your promise.
1: I know. I understand that.
0: I took the system to its maximum potential. I created the perfect system.
1: The thing about perfection is that it's unknowable. It's impossible, but it's also right in front of us all the time. You wouldn't know that because I didn't when I created you.

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1: Your finger?
2: One thing. Just one thing. You stick to that and everything else don't mean shit.
1: That's great, but what's the one thing?
2: That's what you gotta figure out.

0: 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Galactic Soup, Castles High, Marble Bride is the name of the track. Caspian from Castles High, Marble Bride 2016 album. From the classic files of World Without Words, that was Mr. Marmor punching it in to close in that segment of fighting for a reason, finding a meaning, find the where and why. This is KUCI in Irvine, and we have some songs to back announce.
1: We do.
0: We began the Neo Set where? With Tristeza?
1: I think so.
0: So we're good with Tristeza.
1: Yeah.
0: Which we played Memphis Emphasis, yep. Followed by Muerte Into Sueño. That is when he started fighting Mr. Anderson. Followed by The Golden D is the name of the album. Graham Coxon, you pronounce
1: Graham
0: that?
1: Graham Coxon, yeah.
0: And the name of the track was?
1: Satan I Gatan?
0: We don't know what that is. We didn't look it up. God, we're professionals
1: in
0: here.
1: What is Gatan?
0: Gatan.
1: Tell me.
0: Well, Catan is that place for the game, the Settlers of Catan.
1: Yeah, it's with the C. Yeah,
0: so
1: yeah.
0: I wonder if that's if the Settlers of Catan is a play on Gatan. Maybe Gatan is a mythical name. We'll look it up. After Gatan, we had Cosmonauts with Doom Generation from the AOK album. It was a great set.
1: It was stellar.
0: Who am I missing? Chiron Strangers?
1: Tom Story.
0: Tom Story. What was Tom Story?
1: Tom Story. That was a Sena Need, I believe. That was off of their self-titled release. Came out in 2017.
0: And we followed that with Shower and Strangers. EP? Yes. Melancholic.
1: Melancholic, yeah.
0: Yeah. Is that how you pronounce it? You don't think that's a play on words?
1: Oh, it is spelled different. I didn't catch that.
0: Uh-huh.
1: You got it. You got it.
0: Did you see? He was correcting me. Go!
1: Hey, I didn't get to see the back of the CD case. All right, I wasn't sure.
0: He didn't get to see the back of the CD, and I don't trust you. Did you see that? It was implicit.
1: What album was that from?
0: Shy Around Strangers, EP, number one, promo CD.
1: The self-titled EP. Got it.
0: Yeah. Melancholic.
1: You're right.
0: It's a great. I thought it fit perfectly. It was a great song too. That was a great song. Yeah. And we finished that set, of course, with
1: The Mighty Caspian.
0: With Caspian, from the Mighty Files of War Without Words. It's KUCI 88.9 FM in Irvine. We have to squeeze in some new releases. So I randomly opened the releases new file in the computer. And this is called, the artist is Channel Beats. The album is Your Day Will Come. It's a new release of August 2026, which is the here and now. And I asked Mr. Mama to pick one between 1 and 12. He said number 3. And this is called The Coward Forgets His Nightmare.
1: What are you trying to say here?
0: Yeah, I'm trying to say that it sounds just about right for this radio show. It's KUCI in Irvine, new release, The Coward Forgets His Nightmare, but remembers to tune in. It's in here, Galactic Soup. Nicely done, Mr. Marmar. Listen to that beauty. New music, KUCI in Irvine.

0: The Coward Forgets His Nightmare. Ah, what a beautiful track that was. By Channel Beats from the new release, Your Day Will Come. We're going to squeeze one more new release. So what is this, Mr. Marmar?
1: This is the band TTNG, This Town Needs Guns, out of the United Kingdom.
0: We're going to play the opening track, Goose Sleeping.
1: Goose Step, and we are Goose going Seven. To be doing this from Juggling Moves Beginner. Their new EP just got released a week ago.

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0: 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You have been listening to Galactic Soup Summer Interlude Edition Número 2. Across the aisle, same wavelength, sharing this time-space moment, wonderful moment, is Mr. Marmar, the meat boss, who, by the way, is going to stay in that seat and going to give you 2 more hours of extraordinary music, because Lag Radio is coming up next.
1: They duct taped me here. Can't leave, even to go to the bathroom.
0: It's a man's best friend, a dog and duct tape. And that's 2 friends, but one's alive, the other one's not. Stay tuned to KUCI, Lag Radio is coming up next. Like I said before, we're going to finish the show with a classic of Galactic Soup. This is from 2012. The name of the band is Scout, from the album All Those Relays. This was a new release the first time that I played on Galactic Soup. This is the opening track, So Close, because you and I, we are so close. And enjoy this beauty. It has been a favorite of a personal favorite ever since. I will see you next week. And by the way, let me recommend you to go watch the new season of The Animaniacs. I watched the show today and oh my god, it's so good. It's really good. Stay tuned to KUCI. I will see you next week. This is from All Those Relays, So Close, Scout. Bye-bye. Bye, Mr. Mama.
1: See ya.
0: You stay right there. This is how we do it.

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Hello, hello, hello, everyone. Welcome, welcome, welcome. How you doing? How you feeling? How have you been? This is Marmar the Midboss. You may know me. You may have heard my show before, but if you have not, well, welcome, welcome, welcome. This is Lag Radio. It is your weekly reminder that life is a game, and in fact, this is the soundtrack to it. So, on tonight's show, we're going to be playing a whole bunch of music from the lands of Vocaloid, VTuber, VSinger, kind of primarily that stuff, but we are only going to be covering the first half of the show because the second half is going to be covered by a very special guest co-host DJ that we got. So we will talk to them in just a little bit, but for now, we're going to be getting into some very energetic music. Why? Because to be honest, man, it's been a rough freaking week for me. It's been a rough day for me particularly, so I wanted to kind of scream this one out with you all. So let's listen to a song from Hiraga. This is a Utaite, a VSinger, who also made a song with a producer by the name of Joanne. We're going to listen to this song called Hypnosis. Shortly thereafter, we're going to get into a song that is a Vocaloid track featuring a vocal synth that we may have never featured before. I'm not completely sure, but they're called Havoc. And yeah, we will listen to a song that is very art history focused. Interesting. What could that be? Let's take a listen in just a little bit. If you want to call in, 949-824-5824 is the number here in the studio, 949-UCI-KUCI. You can also find us on the web at our various different socials, because there are quite a few of them. Instagram and Twitter both are the ones that I like to primarily use, though, and that is going to be at LagRadioKUCI. That's at LagRadioKUCI. If you want to follow me on the Twitters in particular, that is where I live tweet throughout just about every night. So if you want to do that, I'm going to be adding all the artists. So if you like what you hear, then you can just go and follow what you hear, which is super, super great. And yeah, let's jump into it now with, again, Hiraga, the song Hypnosis, also from Joanne Music here on Lag Radio KUCI 88.9 FM in Irvine.

0: 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KUCI 88.9 FM in Irvine. Marmar the Midboss here with Lag Radio, and we just got done listening to our first set of the evening. My goodness, so much energy, so much passion, so much amazing vocalist in that. Oh my goodness. That most recent one was from LaKale, the VTuber slash V-singer Kale. That was her version of course, Paramore's Decode, originally featured on the wonderful, not kind of wonderful, series Twilight. Yeah, you may know that from the Twilight movies originally, but yeah, it is a fantastic song. I had a recent conversation with somebody who was claiming that new Hayley Williams is better than old Hayley Williams. I don't know if I can agree. I might need to listen to her new stuff a little bit more to get an opinion, but if you have an opinion, let me know on the socials, at @LagRadioKUCI for Twitter and Instagram. I'd love to know. Otherwise, we also listened to a Vocaloid producer by the name of Zinth the Siren. That song was called Venus de Milo. That was featuring the vocal synth Havoc, and that one being very art history focused, obviously, like I kind of alluded to earlier. That song was written from the perspective of that actual piece of art, which is fascinating. There's a bunch of really, really great commentary from the producer on the YouTube page, so I highly recommend checking out that YouTube page so that way you can see in the description all of their really great insights into how they made that song and why the lyrics are the way that they are and everything. So before that one, all the way to the top of the set was Hiraga with the song Hypnosis, their brand new original song. Now, I am not just by myself in the studio this evening. No, I'm in fact joined by another special guest co-host DJ, and they are here to, they're here to kick me out of my chair a little bit later, but I'd love to know who they are. So who are you?
1: I am Trent. I'm going to be playing some songs from the weirder side of Japanese music.
0: Oh, yeah? Are you just, like, playing it just because you just kind of burst into the station? You were like, hey, I'm going to be the DJ tonight, or is there another reason?
1: Well, I am subbing in for Chris for an internship.
0: That's right, yes. You are, in fact, one of the KUCI trainees I think I've seen in the class that I also kind of teach on the side. Yeah, that's right. Great. Well, glad to have you. I'm very, very excited to hear what your flavor of lag is later on, so look forward to that, everybody, in the second hour. For now, though, I still got you for another 38 minutes, so do not go anywhere. We're going to be listening up next to one that is a little more traditional Japanese-inspired, but also has some really good heavy bass in there, too. So let's listen to this one from a VTuber, in fact, by the name of Bambi, but she is a part of a group called Honk the Horn. Yeah, yep, Honk the Horn from RK Music. So I know that they are quality because all RK Music vocalists are very, very good, but Honk the Horn is quite the name. Let's listen to this song. It's called Yoi Yoi Kokon, and then after that we'll listen to a song that features a Variance Project VTuber who, of course, I'm very, very close with the that group, and I love all of their folks, but this one in particular, I love her voice, and I also love her character design. My goodness, she's so pretty. All right, let's get into that right now. KUCI 88.9 FM in Irvine, this is Marmar here with Trent, and we are Lag Radio.

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0: 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KUCI 88.9 FM in Irvine. Marmar the Midboss here with Lag Radio, and we just got done listening to a fantastic three-song set. Most recently, that was the great Pico, who we actually got to watch live at Anime Expo at the Japan Music Vocaloid event. It was the one of the last sets of the evening. Fantastic set. But that song really needed that one today. That was Kōsai Triangle featuring Hatsune Miku, Kasane Tetsuo, and, of course, Rimuru as well. That trio really brightened up my evening, I'll tell you what, because I had a rough one. I mentioned this before. And I needed that little spotlight of sunshine, so thank you for that. Before that, we had a trio of fantastic vocalists. We had Ryo Fukai, we had Kemi Dot, and we had Leia Memoria from Variance Project. They did a cover of Giga's Beyond the Way. Ah, that song, every single time, I will play a cover of that song whenever I hear it. And that particular trio, I love how their voices play with each other, because Ryo's kind of got this like kind of huskier voice, but still feminine. And then Kemi Dot is more of a masculine voice. And then Leia is definitely more of the feminine side, even more so. So just like the way that the three of them kind of blend together was perfect. So I believe Kemi Dot is now on hiatus as of just a few days ago. So shout out to them. I hope they enjoy their break. And Leia is also welcoming some new gen mates in Variance Project. So very much looking forward to seeing them debut on September 5th, very, very soon. For that, all the way to the top of the set, that was Bambi from Honk the Horn, RK Music. That was Yoi Yoi Kokon. And yeah, that kind of rounded out the set. But we are getting closer and closer to the second half of the show, which will not be commandeered by me, in fact, but in fact by a certain Trent. Hello.
1: Hello.
0: So we talked a little bit earlier about how you're going to be bringing in some more of experimental sounds in there. But I want to talk about, what do you usually listen to? Like, is this your usual kind of like genre of music?
1: Yes, this is this kind of experimental pop, avant-garde, prog. That's what I normally listen to. So sick. I took some of that, and I just the stuff from Japan.
0: All right, so we're still keeping it in the land of Japan, but we're just going through different other flavors.
1: Mm-hmm.
0: Cool. I'll look forward to that. Everyone else look forward to that in the second half. But for now, let's get into some more music. And this one is going to be from Weather Planet. They're a duo of VTubers, Apare Hinata and Amagai Luka. And this is their song, Orihime and Baby. This is a cover of Orihime and Baby. I'm sure you're going to enjoy this one. We've also got a request on the way in this next set, so look forward to that. Man, so much good stuff. But for now, we'll see you on the other side.

Hey, everybody. Welcome back. KUCI 88.9 FM in Irvine. Marmar, the mid-boss here with Lag Radio, and we just got done listening to another set. That was only two songs, but there were some longer ones in there. Most recently, that was from a new project by the name of Alchemilla. A song that we listened to was their debut song. It's called Uchu Ni Negai O, and that means Wish Upon a Universe. That was featuring a VTuber / V-singer, the Snake songwriter queen herself. Her name is Lidicia, and she is just fantastic. Oh my goodness, like, she's been working on her English a lot, so I've tried to pop in on some of her streams recently, and yeah, she's just got such a beautiful voice. So great work on that. Alchemilla is again the name of the project. This is between guitarist Satoshi Oka, who did some really fantastic riffs on that song, if you ask me. A little bit of a progressive metal kind of sound in there, and then also the Herb Shop on production. Before that, and at the top of the set, was Weather Planet. That is a duo of VTubers by the name of Apare Hinata and Amagaya Duka. The song was a cover of the track Orihime to Baby. All right, we've still got a bit more on the way for you before Trent takes over with his half of the program, but we are going to get into a request now. So thank you so much to our dear DJ Chex Mix. This song is by the artist Psyche, who's known for doing some pretty cool electronic beats, and this is a song called Rainbow Dream featuring Moa. Hope you enjoy it. If you want to call in these last 10-ish, 12-ish minutes, 949-824-5824. 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All right, for now, though, back into the music here on KUCI 88.9 FM in Irvine. Again, this is Marmar the Midboss here with Trent, and we are Lag Radio.

Hey everybody, welcome back. KUCI 88.9 FM Irvine. Marmar the Midboss here with Lag Radio, winding down my first half of the show before Trent comes over and does his own version of this program. So these last two songs that we just got done listening to, that was from Isana. That song was called Moire, and that was featuring, of course, Hatsune Miku. And yeah, love that track. I love the vibe on it. Just kind of how like all the sound effects just made it really, really fun and interesting. Kept my brain interested. By the way, for those of you who are following along on the Twitter, I typically do a live tweet for every single song of the night. That said, I'm starting to run it down here because I am helping out Trent with setting up for his first ever time on the mic. So please don't go anywhere. Don't stop supporting him. This is his first time getting to be behind the decks here. So let's listen to what he's got to say and play for us. Before Isana, that was Psyche. Thank you so much for that request, by the way. That song was called Rainbow Dream. That was featuring Moa with an upside down A. So I'm going to have to figure out how to put that into my playlist, but we'll get that, right? We'll get that for sure. Don't forget, if you missed anything tonight, lagradio.com for all your playlist needs. If you want to go to the socials, at lagradio.kuci for Twitter and Instagram. I will have more special guests, more interviews are coming. I've got plenty of things in the works. We've got a busy fall season because this is, this is it. We're getting there. But for now, though, let's get into this next set of tracks. Thank you so much for listening. I love to say this every time that I try and get off of the decks here at the end of the show, but I'll say it now. You could have been anywhere for the past hour. You could have been doing anything. You could have been listening to anyone, talking to anyone, but you chose to be here with me and Trent on Lag Radio, and for that, I'm forever grateful. So for now, let's get into some new music from a new DJ right after these brief messages here on KUCI 88.9 FM in Irvine. Again, this is Marvin the Midboss here with Trent, and we are Lag Radio.

0: 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I'm Janine, the host of Get the Funk Out, right here on KUCI 88.9 FM in Irvine. 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
6: 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I'm Trent, and I'm going to be playing some music from the weirder side of Japan. Coming up next is a new release by Hakauchi Hasegawa. Enjoy.

we just got done listening to Grace by Hakushi Hasegawa off their upcoming album, Honest Feeling album, that's releasing in 2 days. That's a single from the album. Before that was a song called Early Riser by Plustek Squeezebox off the amazing album Fake Vox. And that genre is Shibuya K. Before that was our first Hasegawa song, The Owner of Sweetness, also off their upcoming album, Honest Feeling album, which is releasing on August 28th. Coming up next is a song by Deerhoof.

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label music. Uchi Nook hat, throw my line and timetable. 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Get a sangria, Mortalina, 니가

0: MTK. 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
1: Hello, hello. We just got done listening to a song called Diablo by SMTK, featuring an artist called NGS. And that was off the album Siren Propaganda. That's a really interesting album of music. It's sort of a fusion of Japanese rap and also avant prog. Before that was My Lovely Cat by Deerhoof off the album Miracle Level. Now, that song I've actually seen live a few, I want to say half a year ago, was a fantastic Deerhoof show at the Lodge Room, and that was their final song. The singer came out wearing a cat head. Coming up next is a song by After Dinner,

0: That was Grabem Jorgaz off the album Anger Shispa by Kwenji Hyake. That is an amazing album from a genre called Zool. That is Tatsuya Yoshida's interpretation of Zool, which is, you can tell that was not in Japanese. That is in a made-up language. Before that was a song called Choto Itai Kero Suteki by Chakra. Chakra is this amazing Zolo band, also from Japan. And that was off the album Sate Koso. Before that was A Walnut by After Dinner off the album Paradise of Replica. That is one of my favorite albums of all time. It's such a good song. Coming up next is going to be three songs in a row from the band Plus Tech Squeeze Box off of their album Cartoon.
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0: Those last three songs were from the amazing Plus Tech Squeeze Box. That last one was F parenthesis AKE. Before that was Fiddle DD, and before that was the opener, Cartoon TV. Now, that whole album is their take on Western cartoon music. So it's like a cartoon soundtrack for a cartoon that has never existed. Pretty spectacular. Coming up next is some PSAs, and then more after dinner.
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2: Hey, pal, where you been? 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

0: Hello, we just got done listening to the song Four Kids by P Model off the album In a Model Room. So you may know the artist behind P Model. His name is Susumu Hirasawa. He did the Berserk theme. He's famous for that, but his early work is this sort of new wavy, Zolo-y, wacky, 80s music. Before that were two songs by After Dinner, Kitchen Life 1 and Kitchen Life 2. That was off the album Paradise of Replica. Coming up next, our final songs of the set are three songs by Wholesome off the album New Fascio. But first, I'm going to talk to my co-host, Chris. So.
1: Hello, everyone. I had to jump in there because you mentioned my homeboy, Susumu Hirasawa.
0: Yep.
1: You mentioned Berserk, which is correct. You definitely need to mention Berserk, but you also need to mention the works of a Satoshi Kon. Do you know Paprika?
0: Yes.
1: That soundtrack, insane. It is so good. Paranoia Agent, basically everything else that Satoshi Kon has done, Susumu Hirasawa was also there in step until Kon's passing, long time ago at this point. But yeah, unfortunate premature death. Very, very big shoes to fill in the rest of the anime industry, I think. But yeah, Susumu Hirasawa, fantastic choice of work on that one.
0: Amazing. I can't believe I forgot about his soundtrack for Paprika. That is one of the best. Coming up next here is three songs, short little mini songs by Hosom off the album New Fascio. And these are very energetic, weird Japanese music. Enjoy.

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3: Do you remember what you were doing 12 years ago to stop climate change? 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But how will you answer that question 12 years from now, which is when the Intergovernmental Panel on Climate Change says the effects of climate change must be drastically reduced based on solutions in place today? Wondering what you can do to take action? Join like-minded neighbors of yours who are successfully creating the political will to take action on climate change. 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Joining CCL now is one way to become part of the solution, so you can answer the question 12 years from now, what did you do to address climate change?
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Mark Collinson with you for another time, another place. This week's journey, this is a repeat journey. We are journeying back to the archives here at KUCI and looking through the music we have that over the years, for reasons known only to long departed librarians, was labelled experimental. And who knows what that means exactly, and I'm not sure we really care, as long as we love the music. And I've chosen music that I've enjoyed, and I hope you will too. And so prepare for that for the next couple of hours. Thanks so much for being part of the KUCI listening family, and I'm very pleased to play this music for you, starting with a couple from a band called Cerberus Shoal, and this is the first from them.

0: baking soda at 350 degrees Fahrenheit, my dear.
1: Well, first three on the show from the experimental section of KUCI. You just heard Dracula Gary by The Centimeters from the album Facts of Destiny, originally released in 1999. Before that, two tracks from Cerberus Shoal. That, well, the one that preceded Dracula Gary was Me and My Deadhead, Train Car Nursery from the album Bastion of Itchy Preves, released in 2004. And we started off with the whole set with a track called Nataraya from the album Mr. Boy Dog, a double CD they put out in 2005. So plenty more music to come. Hope you're really going to enjoy what we have for you. And we find occasionally it's quite surprising filing in the experimental section. And I was going through it and I noticed, that's where they keep the Captain Beefheart. And Captain Beefheart not listened to as much these days as used to be the case. And I am happy to rectify that. One of the greatest artists that the great state of California has ever produced. A citizen of the Inland Empire. And here he is in all his glory from Shiny Beast, 1978. Captain Beefheart, Tropical Hot Dog Night, here on KUCI.

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I'm playing this music.

angle into strike light. 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

I've done it, failure, I've done it, failure, I've done it, failure, I've done it, failure, I've done it, failure, I've done it, failure, I've done it, failure, I've done it, failure, I've done it, failure, I've done it, failure, I've done it, failure, I've done it, failure, I've done it, failure, I've done it, failure, I've done it, failure, I've done it, failure, I've done it, failure, I've done it, failure, I've done it, failure, I've done it, failure, I've done it, failure, I've done it, failure, I've done it, failure, I've done it, failure, I've done it, failure, I've done it, failure, I've done it, failure, I've done it, failure, I've done it, failure, I've done it, failure, I've done it, failure, I've done it, failure, I've done it, failure, I've done it, failure, I've done it, failure, I've done it, failure, I've done it, failure, I've done it, failure, I've done it, failure, I've done it, failure, I've done it, failure, I've done it, failure, I've done it, failure, I've done it, failure, I've done it, failure, I've done it, failure, I've done it, failure, I've

0: So that was Casino versus Japan. And the track was Aquarium from their album Hall Numbers Play the Basics from 2002. Before that, it was Wondrous Horse, the duo, Vanessa Rossetto and Salvatore Borelli, one from the US, one from Italy, despite both of them having Italian-sounding names, and that was from their album Cavallo Meraviglioso, released in 2007, the track called Non Disibile. And we started off with the saintly Captain Beefheart, Tropical Hot Dog Night from his album Shiny Beast. You probably don't need any more hyperbole from me about Captain Beefheart. Hope you really enjoyed that particular track. Plenty more music to come here on KUCI, but that'll be after a quick message.
1: Wow, I'm so excited for our hike today.
2: Me too. I've never been hiking before.
3: Before we get out there, let's review how to stay safe around wildlife. Remember, wild animals are not like our pets at home, so give them critters plenty of space if you see them, especially larger ones like bison, moose, wolves, mountain lions, and bears. 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Just like animals can hurt humans, humans can give animals diseases and destroy their habitat. To learn more about wildlife safety, go to www.nps.gov.

0: George Cartwright, Fainting, from the album Dot, released in 2011. Before that, Cartoons, Flotsam, from the album Sortie, released in 1994. And the set started off with a track, if you were in any doubt, was called Robert Wyatt by Ralph Carney from his album Ralph Sounds. Plenty more music to come, including something by request. But before we get to that, let's have another quick message from your friends here at KUCI.
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0: can. Once again, I'll spare you the hyperbole. That was their track Thief from their 1968 album Delay. And the band I've seen more times live than any other, and they were worth it every time. And just need to play you another quick message before we move on, and then we will have more music. Again, some by request, I hope. But again, just some quick messages for you before we move on.
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0: Second on the show from Can, Dizzy Dizzy, from the 1974 album Soon Over Babaluma. And before that, by request, Nicola Hitchcock and a track called Cloudy Skies and Rain from her 2005 album Passive Aggressive. Miss Hitchcock, a part of the 90s band Mandalay, since then pursued more or less a solo career, but collaborating with many and varied artists. Thank you very much for that request. 949-824-5824 here at the station. Well, we are going to move on into the second hour, and we will be playing more from the KUCI archives, labelled for whatever reason experimental. You decide whether they are or are not. I just hope you enjoy the music. Before we do that, though, let's have one more quick message before we move on with the next track from a welcome, maybe even unexpected, return by the band Cabaret Voltaire.
1: Hello, ma'am. We have been trying to reach you about your car's extended warranty. Your payment is past due, and you are in danger of facing legal action.
2: Oh my goodness! I didn't even know I owned a car! How do I pay?
3: Stop! Hang up that phone right now! That is what we call a scam. Phone scams are rampant and can seriously damage you financially. Phone scams commonly use tactics like a claim that you have been specially selected, request that you confirm your personal information, request payment by means other than credit card, including cash, gift card, wire transfer, or private courier, use of threats if you don't comply, claims you have a virus on your computer, or requests to log into your computer. Don't fall victim to these scams. Just hang up.

gotta be out of your mind. Well, take a look.

0: Two from the artist Cheryl Medes. That one called Desecrated from the album Exile, released in 2011. The previous one before that, Take the Pointing Finger for the Moon from the album Our Bed is Green. And the set started off with what at the time was a welcome, if perhaps unexpected, return of Cabaret Voltaire. By then, down to just founding the founding member, I believe, Richard H. Kirk. But that was a track called What's Going On from the album Shadow of Fear, released in 2020, a full 26 years after their previous album. Hope you enjoyed all of those. We will have plenty more music coming up after one more quick message from us here at KUCI, and then it will be Nels Klein on his, well, with a trio, but not with Wilco. So hope you're going to enjoy that one too.
1: Hey, Brenda, you were in there for a while. Are you eating enough fiber? The American Heart Association recommends eating 25 to 30 grams of fiber per day. Common sources of fiber include fruits, vegetables, beans, brown rice, nuts, oatmeal, popcorn, and bran cereal.
2: Don't be like backed up Brenda. Eat your fiber.

0: So that was Chaz Mountain, I think, chas.mtn. I assume that to be how you would say it. Deep Safety, the name of that track from the 2006 album Hugs. Before that, Not For No Fun Now by Client Server, from the album End of Client Server, and I think that was only two albums, and that was that, and that was from 2002. And we started off with Nels Klein Trio, Ribbed, from the 1995 album Ground. One more quick message from us here at KUCI for this hour, and then on we go with Jean Cohen Solal.
1: What is dedication?
2: The thing that drives me every day as a dad is Dariano. We call him Day-Day for short. 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And there's this huge responsibility in making sure that when he's no longer under my wing, that he's a good person.

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with an interesting choice of mix on the vocals. That was Kath Bloom and Lauren Mazzacane Connors. Love Makes It All Worthwhile, from a compilation of work they did between 1981 and 1984. That track from 1984. Before that, it was Tony Conrad with Faust, of all people. That was a surprise to me when I found that one. And that was a track called The Pyre of Angus Was in Kathmandu. And it was from an album called Outside the Dream Syndicate from 2002. We started off with Jean Cohen Solal, and the track was either Fossette Surprise or Fossette Surprise, depending on exactly how it's supposed to be pronounced, and it was from an album called Flûte Libre et Capitaine. Not quite sure how to pronounce this name. Capitaine Tarantum, maybe? Something like that. Anyway, that was from all the way back to 1973. I played it to you from a CD that was released sometime later than that. Well, a few more songs to take us up to the top of the hour and the end of the show. Hope you're going to enjoy the last few that we have. And again, as I said this week, quite a few surprises, some big names. And among those big names, we discover quite a lot of music from Coil. So let me play you a song from their album, Love's Secret Domain.

where you just heard Colette, Like the Sun, from her 2005 album Hypnotized, not in the least bit experimental, if I may say so, but I hope you enjoyed it. Before that, Coil, Teenage Lightning 2, and that was from their album Love's Secret Domain. Well, I'm on my way. I'm going to leave you with Cancun. I know you love to dance, but don't go anywhere. Great show coming up for you for the 10 o'clock hour. And I will see you next week. Have a great week. Mark Collinson saying thank you for listening. Thank you for being part of the KUCI family. And we don't take it for granted at all. Thank you again for listening to our shows. I will leave you then with Cancun.

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Go check Ev out when they're back. They're currently studying for finals. It's actually a class I took before. It was really bad, and I hope they're doing okay. But yeah, I'm here for them. We're gonna play some cool music, and the two songs you just heard the song you just heard was called Beluga Whale, Call Again by Hey Nothing, and before that was Black Bear, also by Hey Nothing. These are both from our new rock releases. I think it's funny that they're both animals. They're both mammals, actually. Yeah. So we're gonna listen to some music now. Today we're gonna do first hour. I'm gonna play some jazz and jazz adjacent stuff, and the second hour I'll play some alternative stuff. Kind of like how I used to run my show back in the day. Yeah, let's get started with some old standards, some nice classics. Hope you all enjoy.

Hello, hello. You are listening to KUCI 88.9 FM in Irvine, and you just listened to One by One by Ark Blakey and the Jazz Messengers. This one's actually originally composed by Wayne Shorter. Love Wayne Shorter. He's my goat. Also love Ark Blakey and the Jazz Messengers. Also my goats. One by One is a classic that doesn't get played too much, but I really like it. I like the little intro vamp thing they got going on. And it's just bluesy, and it's cool. It's a cool vibe. And we're gonna listen to some more classics for now. And yeah, hope you all enjoy.

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You're listening to KUCI 88.9 FM in Irvine, and you just heard Round Midnight by Joey Alexander. This was originally composed by Thelonious Monk. Joey Alexander. I believe he recorded this when he was like 14 or 15. Isn't that insane? Like, just playing like this at such a young age and just killing it. And playing Thelonious Monk of all players. A lot of Thelonious Monk's stuff tends to be more, I don't want to say dense, but he has a really particular style and harmony that's just really hard to wrap your head around. Anyway, before that, you heard Black Narcissus by Joe Henderson. It's one of my favorite standards of his, and overall, I just really love the harmony. It's so, like, juicy and yummy, and am I hungry right now? No, I'm just hungry for really, really sweet jazz harmony. That's what I'm hungry for. Anyway, up next we're going to skip forward to the present a bit. This album is from 2021. This Bitter Earth by

Hello, you are listening to KUCI 88.9 FM in Irvine, and you just heard Sing by Veronica Swift. And before that, You've Got to Be Carefully Taught, also by Veronica Swift. Both of these are off of her album This Bitter Earth 2021. Really cool album, really highly recommend. She's such a great vocalist, and you know, she has this like classic traditional sound, but she puts this like really modern spin on it and does some really cool stuff. I mean, on Sing, it's in three, and then in the verse, I think it switches from three and then seven, which is really weird, a little off-putting at first, but I think it really fits the song and gives it that kind of like vibe going between three and seven. Yeah, love Veronica Swift, check her out, really great vocalist. Up next, we have some Julius Rodriguez, one of my favorite pianists recently, and yeah, I hope you all enjoy.

0: Hello, you're listening to KUCI 88.9 FM in Irvine, and you just heard Elegy for Cam by Julius Rodriguez, and before that you heard Blues at the Barn, also by Julius Rodriguez. They're both off his album Let Sound Tell All. Elegy for Cam refers to the late actor Cameron Boyce. I believe Cameron and Julius were very close childhood friends. And actually, Mr. Boyce himself is a really big, or was a really big jazz fan. He really loved Esperanza Spalding and a lot of modern jazz artists. And I believe actually the whole album, this Let Sound Tell All by Julius Rodriguez, is dedicated to Cameron Boyce. I mean, it makes sense. They were such close friends. And I feel like you really hear the influence and really the sweet harmonies and melodies and really the energy that it's all dedicated to his childhood friend. Yeah, I hope you enjoyed. We're getting to the second hour of our show, and before we continue, we're gonna take a little PSA break, and we're gonna go straight right back into some new releases. I will see you guys soon. 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
3: 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Your discretion is advised.

0: Ooh, see?
1: Yeah.
0: Ooh, I got eggs on my face.
1: It's gonna taste good. Make you act like you should. Oh, yeah.
0: Ooh, what you doing to me, breakfast?
1: Eat some breakfast.
0: Make my tummy feel warm.
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You just heard The Coward Forgets His Nightmare by Chanel Beads. And before that, you heard Song for the Messenger, also by Chanel Beads, off of their album Your Day Will Come. This is also, they're both new releases in our indie category. I really like that. I really like the production. It's really cool, really fresh, I think. Yeah, well, now we're going to go back to Blast of the Past again. We're going to listen to some 90s rock. Hope you all enjoy it.

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You just heard My Summer Girl by The Rentals. And before that, Going Blank Again by Ride. And the first song in that set was Mousetrap, also by Ride. Yeah, I just feel like no matter what, I always find myself gravitating back towards 90s rock. I just can't escape it. There's something about the vibe. And it probably helped that I got really into it in high school, like, you know, the formative years probably grew some neurons in my brain that just like won't go away. Is that how that works? Is that how brains work? Yeah, 90s rock. Yeah, love Ride, love The Rentals. I think The Rentals, the bassist, is the front of the band, and the bassist was also the bassist for Weezer, if you know Weezer. Yeah, also 90s stuff. Yeah, how about let's escape the 90s and let's listen to what the Zoomers are listening to nowadays. Yeah. Let's do that.

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What is up? I am DJ Ethan, currently subbing in for DJ Ev on their show Mixed Up Tapes every Wednesday, 10 p.m. to 12 p.m. Really, really cool show. Definitely recommend checking it out when Ev is back. Hopefully soon. I know they're going through finals right now, summer session. Pretty brutal. Best of luck to them. Yeah. The song you just heard was called I Love My Friends by Venturing. And before that, you heard Birdsong by Frost Children. And the first song in that set was Lethal, also by Frost Children.

So these three songs are, the artists of them are originally, their styles are a bit different. Frost Children, Lulu and Angel love them. Frost Children, I discovered them through Porter Robinson. They produce a lot of songs with Porter, and they've just been a really active member of like the, electronic, music community. And their album Hearth Room, which is what Lethal and Birdsong are off of, is kind of a more acoustic experiment that they did in, I believe, 2023. And I just loved it. It's not like their usual, but it's just so well produced, and they just have so much range in what they can produce, and they're so talented, and I love them. And yeah, shout out Frost Children. Venturing, if the name isn't familiar to you, I believe Venturing is Jane Remover's original project. If you know Jane Remover, she makes also a lot of hyper pop, electronic music. And Venturing is kind of her more like alternative rock kind of indie project. Not really indie. Yeah, I'd say alternative rock kind of project. And even this song specifically, I Love My Friends, I'd say is really unlike all the other songs that she does on Venturing. It's more upbeat and kind of light, not very. I'd say it's almost like indie-esque, the song. And I just really love it when artists have this kind of range and produce like electronic music, but also like pick up a guitar and really just like pick up the sticks and just write something. And yeah. Up next, we're gonna switch it up a bit. We're gonna listen to some artists from Singapore, because I was browsing through my music and I realized that an odd amount of my music is from Singapore for some reason. We just love Singapore, love their airport. That I think Changi Airport, like with like all like the bio, I forgot what it's called. Bio. It's where like they integrate like the plants with like the architecture, and they make it all green and stuff. Anyway, Singapore. Shout out Singapore. We're gonna listen to this band called Sobs, which is from Singapore. Hope you all enjoy.

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1: 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I'm your host for the day, DJ Ethan. I'm currently subbing for DJ Ev for their show Mixed Up Tapes. That is 10 p.m. to 12 a.m. on Wednesdays. Really great show. Go check Ev out. I believe they have Instagram, Mixed Up Tapes. Yeah. Also check out the website, kuci.org, where you can find all of our schedule, info about volunteering, studio rentals, yeah, you name it. The song you just heard was Aphex Twin Flame by Yule, spelled Y-E-U-L-E. Before that, you heard World Implode by Sobs. And the first song in the set was Cool, also by Sobs. If that first track sounded familiar to you, that's because it's a cover of Gwen Stefani's Cool. And I think that song's really cool. Ah, real knee slapper there. Yule, both of these artists, Sobs is a band from Singapore. Yule, they're also an artist from Singapore. I believe they did the soundtrack or the main theme for the movie, it's A24. Yeah, I saw the TV glow. Really cool movie. Definitely check it out. They did the main theme, which is a cover of Broken Social Scene's Anthems for a 17-Year-Old Girl. And I just love that song. I love both of their renditions of it. So great. Shout out to Yule. Shout out to Sob. Shout out to Singapore. Yeah. It's nearing the end of the show now, so we're going to listen to two last songs. The first one will be Tear by James Ivy, and the second and last will be Ever by James Ivy, both off his new album, The Seams. Go check him out. James Ivy does a lot of cool stuff. He works with Porter Robinson a lot too. You see a pattern here. A lot of the artists that I find are off of Porter or recommended by Porter. Porter has some pretty good taste, and James Ivy, really talented guy. Hope you all enjoy.

0: Hello, you are listening to KUCI 88.9 FM. It is now officially the end of Mixed Up Tapes, subbed for by Ethan, originally hosted by Ev, DJ Ev. You just heard Ever by James Ivy, and before that was Tear, also by James Ivy. Really talented guy, really great stuff. Ever, those lyrics are so real. Never know what I want. Yeah, I always have decision paralysis. Anyway, it has been a really great night. Pleasure to be here and play some music for y'all. Again, this is KUCI 88.9 FM. 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Check out Mixed Up Tapes on Instagram. It's Ev's show Instagram. Yeah, so I'll sign off for the night now. Good night, Irvine. Good night, whoever is listening. Yeah, see you guys next time.
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0: Welcome back here to Retro Sin on KUCI 88.9 FM in Irvine. What you just heard were two new tracks, one by Devendra Banhart called It's Not Always Funny, and to start off Retro Sin, I had played In Manchester, another new track by Black Marble. And up next, I'm going to be playing a couple of tracks by an artist I absolutely love called Yako Aino Kalevi. This one that I'm going to be playing up next is called The Search, and this one is a remix by Dominic Dumont. So I hope you enjoy. 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

Welcome back here to Retro Sin on KUCI 88.9 FM in Irvine. What you just heard was a track by Poppin' Jean called I Can't Be What You Need. This one was a Sunbeam Sound Machine remix. And before that, I had played three tracks by Yako Aino Kalevi. I played Hushdown off of his self-titled album that came out in 2015. Before that was his track called No End. And to start off the set was a Dominic Dumont remix of his track called The Search. And up next, I am going to be playing the entirety of the Bad Baby EP by Negative Gemini, so I hope you enjoy this on KUCI 88.9 FM in Irvine.

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What you just heard was the entirety of the Bad Baby EP by Negative Gemini. I had played the Bad Baby Club Mix, My Innocence, Skydiver, You Weren't There Anymore, Bad Baby, and Infant Path. And I hope you enjoy this next track by George Clanton called Monster off of his 2018 album called Slide on Retro Sin, KUCI 88.9 FM in Irvine.

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8: 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What you just heard at the end of the first hour was a track by Surfing called Moonlight off of the 2012 album Deep Fantasy. Before that was a track by John Mouse called Walls of Silence off of his 2017 album called Screen Memories. And to start off that small set, I had played Monster by George Clanton off of his 2018 album called Slide. And up next is a groovy track called Echo Arms by Mr. Twin Sister. A lot of new and old stuff today, so I hope you enjoy all the music on KUCI 88.9 FM in Irvine. Echo.

Welcome back here to Retro Sin on KUCI 88.9 FM in Irvine. What you just heard was a track by Tennis called 10 Minutes, 10 Years off of the album Yours Conditionally. And before that was a Cecil Believe remix of Topps' song called Colder and Closer. And before that was a Ruby Haunt song called Strangers. And to start off that set was a track, of course, by Mr. Twin Sister called Echo Arms. And up next, I'm going to be playing a track by Phil Garris called Don't Kiss Me While I'm Swimming. So I hope you enjoy. 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

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What you just heard was Day Sleeper by Dirty Art Club. Before that was Ambition Sounds by Zoos of Berlin. I had also played What Did He Say by Night Jewel, and to start off that set, I had played a track called Don't Kiss Me While I'm Swimming by Phil Garris. And up next, I am going to be playing a track called Come Be Me by Gelato Negro on KUCI 88.9 FM in Irvine.

Welcome back here to the end of Retro Sin on KUCI 88.9 FM in Irvine. What you just heard was a Mark Ronson remix of New Love Cassette by Angel Olsen. Before that was Night Starvation by The Cleaners from Venus. This one was off of their 1982 album called On Any Normal Monday. And before that was Hell Hotline by Tempers. And to start off that set was a track by an artist called Helado Negro called Come Be Me. And to end off Retro Sin here, I'll be playing three more tracks. I'm going to be playing Hanging Up on You by Shampoo. I'll also play Pleasure Line by Video Age. And I will end off Retro Sin here with Air War by Crystal Castles. So I hope you enjoy the rest of this show. I'll be back again next Friday, 12 to 2 p.m. on Retro Sin, KUCI 88.9 FM in Irvine.

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You're tuned into KUCI 88.9 FM here in Irvine. I'm your host, Nitya, and you're listening to Juno. Today, we're going to play some more electronic rock, some dark wave, and some dream pop, starting with Traces by Jets, followed by Young Bubblegum by Petite League off of his album Rattler, then Ptolemy by Fishing in Japan, and Flowers at the Door by Ryan Beatty, off of his album Dreaming of David. Thank you so much for tuning in and listening. 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

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You're tuned to KUCI 88.9 FM here in Irvine, and I'm your host, Nitya. That was Flowers at the Door by Ryan Beatty, and before that was Ptolemy by Fishing in Japan. Up next, we have She Wants to See You Cry by Nature TV, then Invitation by Cousin Kula, and after that, Lainey Lainey, a single by Ragamuffs. I hope you're all having a wonderful day. Just a reminder, you can find KUCI on Twitter and Instagram at KUCIFM. 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

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I'm your host, Nitya. You just heard Fast Chunk by Sorry, and before that was Lotus by Welfare, Laney Laney by Ragamuffs, Invitation by Cousin Kula, and I started off the set with She Wants to See You Cry by Nature TV. Up next, we have Smart, a single by Jan Romina, followed by Paralyze the Dead by Stereo Match, then Hideaway by Probably Oslo, and We Get On Somehow by Dream Away. Just a reminder, you can call in and request a song, or if you miss the name of a song that you want, at 949-824-5824, which is 949-UCI-KUCI. Thanks for tuning in.

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10: 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I'm your host, Nitya. 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

0: 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You just heard With You by Harrison Lipton, and before that was Sparkly Eyes by Quell Rocks, Reality SARS by Simon Mitlid, Alibis by Leo Cosmos, and Mouth Breather by Saltwater Sun. Up next, we have May by Bright, then In the Dark by Tatiana Gauna, and Chakra Mantra by Cool Baby featuring Kayseri. I hope you're all having a wonderful day. Thank you so much for tuning in and listening. I'm your host, Nitya, and you're listening to KUCI 88.9 FM here in Irvine.
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You're listening to KUCI 88.9 FM here in Irvine, and I'm your host, Nitya. You just heard Crazy You by Kevin Holiday, and before that was Chakra Mantra by Cool Baby featuring Kayseri, then In the Dark by Tatiana Gauna, and May by Bright. Up next, we have Rollin' by Short Shorts, then Laying on the Grass by Sugarloaf Beach, A Way Out by The Undercover Dream Lovers, and Melty Caramello by Divino Nino. Thank you so much for tuning in and listening. Just a reminder, you can find KUCI on Twitter and Instagram at KUCI FM. I hope you're all having a wonderful day. Thanks for listening.

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Hey, welcome back. You're tuned into KUCI 88.9 FM here in Irvine. I'm your host, Nitya. You just heard Turn by Claude, and before that was Melty Caramello by Divino Nino, then A Way Out by Undercover Dream Lovers. Before that was Laying on the Grass by Sugarloaf Beach. Up next, we have a track by Ravina called Close to You. Then after that, we have Gratitude by Baseball Greg. And at the end, we have Butterfly by Cleo Soul. And yeah, that should be it. Thank you so much for tuning in today and listening. And make sure you stick around for Real People of Orange County with Kimberly Martin. Thank you.

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8: 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I'm Dennis Sims. Hope you guys will like today's mix. Any questions or comments, please direct them to info@plasticgroove.com. Also, don't forget to follow me on Instagram and Twitter at Plastic Groove. 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

I love seeing, hearing kids' different interpretations of the oral aesthetic. It's like blocks and Legos and some such bull. It's like the innovation that goes down with them skateboard and snowboard kids and that whole crazy action sports movement. Movement.

I love seeing, hearing kids different interpretations of the oral aesthetic. It's like blocks and Legos and some such bull. It's like the innovation that goes down with them skateboard and snowboard kids and that whole crazy action sports movement.

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I'm Dennis Sims. Hope you guys are enjoying the show. Don't forget to follow us on Twitter and Instagram at Plastic Groove. 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
6: 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This is your host, Bart Sandiandro. And let's get going.

Brooklyn's finest. Simone Wilson, originally from Chile, bassist and composer, joined by the outstanding saxophonist, Netta Ranin. And the tune's called Jog, from the latest release from Wilson called Feel Love. Before that, debut recording from the drummer percussionist, originally from the Dominican Republic, Ivana Cuesta. Ivana Cuesta. And the tune we heard is Humans Versus Humans. And it's from her release, A Letter to the Earth. 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I'm Bart San Leandro, and let's hear something else.

0: Amber. Thou Amber. And we heard from the release Sun. Thou Amber. Before that, music from Carolyn Davis. Put it on a poster. That's from the release Alula Captivity. Piece dedicated to the memory of Sandra Bland, who died alone and in captivity in a jail cell in East Texas after being pulled over for a traffic stop. And we began the set with music from Marcus Hill, joined with the percussionist Micaiah McCraven. The tune's called Libra, and it's from Composers Collective, Beyond the Jukebox. 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
4: ADHD. It's the child who can't pay attention or sit still in school, right? The answer, maybe yes. Attention Deficit Hyperactivity Disorder, or ADHD, can be complicated and it can last a lifetime. Living with a condition can sometimes be a challenge. It may take years to accept a formal diagnosis, and it's not always easy to find the right treatment plan. Did you know that up to 75% of children and adolescents with ADHD have at least one additional mental health condition that also requires a comprehensive approach to treatment? ADHD guidelines were recently updated to reflect

Well, let me catch you up with what we've been listening to. We just heard from the wonderful LaTanya Hong. And the tune's called Cornfield. And it's from her release, If Not Now, When? A little early on it. It's coming out in the fall, but it's too good to hold on to. LaTanya Hong. Before that, a young pianist who is making a remarkable impression, Paul Cornish, originally out of Houston, Texas. The tune's called Q-Nixity, and it's from You're Exaggerating. Paul Cornish on the Blue Note label. Rin Seo Collective, the sort of a large ensemble jazz group, and the trumpeter Ingrid Jensen, featured on the tune we heard, Riding a Bike. And the release is entitled City Suite. And we began with music from Chief Aduja, Back to Back, a single from established and remarkable trumpet meister. All right, you're listening to The Crystal Egg here on KUCI 88.9 FM in Irvine. Here we go again.

0: from Angelica Sanchez and Chad Taylor. A monster is an animal you haven't met yet. That's the name of the tune and the name of the release. And prior to that, we heard Nicholas Payton. He's joined by the bassist and vocalist Esperanza Spalding and Kareem Mergens there on the drums. They call themselves Triune. We heard a tune called Let It Ride, a Zing Tao Pan Jazz Orchestra on that bus. And that's from Scenery in My Story. Sophia Cortesis. Cecilia, and that's from her release Madras, Eric Alexander, and Vincent Herring. Vincent Herring is famous for working with the Jazz at Lincoln Center Orchestra, Eric Alexander, to the leading saxophonist in New York, Pekka Seck, little bebop tune, Split Decisions, Yuhan Su, there on the vibraphones, Two Moons from Over the Moons, Lee Kunitz, Nonet, and I Cover the Waterfront came out in 2019, old songs new. Yoko Yates, Winding River, the pianist, has a new release entitled Eternal Moments. Robert Glasper, Room 112, which features Taylor McFerrin. Code Derivation is the release. And LaTanya Hall did Cornfield, and yeah, we've talked about all that stuff, so stay tuned now for great music here on KUCI 88.9 FM in Irvine. Adios.
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2: 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It's time for the In the Garden with UC Master Gardeners show here at KUCI 88.9 FM in Irvine. I'm your host and studio today, Master Gardener Artemisia. We're going to give you some information about the UC Master Gardeners in general. We've got the director of the Master Gardeners of Orange County right here, not right here, but on tape with Bill Brooks. They're going to interview each other, basically, and say what's going on with the Master Gardeners program. And we're also going to invite anyone in the community of Orange County to, if you're interested, to think about registering and becoming a Master Gardener. We'll give you information about that coming up. So if you got any upfront questions you'd like to talk to me about here in the studio, my phone number here is area code 949-824-5824. And I'll answer it while I'm not on mic. And we're going to get to the interview right now. Sorry. You have tuned into KUCI at Irvine. This is the In the Garden show with Master Gardeners.
3: When you have a question about a tomato plant, a mysterious insect, a dying tree, or what plant to plant in your backyard, where do you turn? You might be surprised to learn that the answer could begin at the University of California. I'm Bill, your host on today's edition of In the Garden with UC Master Gardeners on KUCI 88.9 Irvine. We've never taken the opportunity to talk about what exactly is a UC Master Gardener. So I'm fortunate to sit down with Randy Musser, who is the program coordinator in charge of the UC Master Gardener program here in Orange County. Today we're going to explore the connection between the University of California, UC Agriculture and Natural Resources, Cooperative Extension, and one of the most popular volunteer programs in the UC system, the UC Master Gardener program. Welcome, Randy. Tell us a little bit about your position as program coordinator of the Master Gardener program in Orange County.
4: I work to help coordinate all the many, many things that we do in Orange County and work with all of our volunteers. And it's a great job. I love it. It's my dream job.
3: And we're certainly going to talk about all that Orange County does. And you're also a Master Gardener.
4: I wouldn't call myself a Master Gardener right now because I haven't really maintained the learning about all the different topics, but I did start as a Master Gardener in 2011. I went through our training class. And then when this position, there's one paid position that's the coordinator in the program. And when this came open 8 years ago, I leaped at the chance. And so.
3: And we're certainly glad to have you here.
4: Thank you.
3: So what exactly is the University of California Agriculture and Natural Resources? I have to say that slowly. So we're going to refer to that as UCANR from now on. So what is that?
4: UCANR is kind of a statewide network of researchers, educators, and volunteers that takes the learning from the University of California out into the communities all across California. We connect the learning from UC to communities. And so we're not the same as the campuses. I like to say we are a division of the parent company, I like to say in air quotes there, of the university. And instead of being a one location, a campus, we're a county-based thing. We actually do two things. We do cooperative extension, and then we do research centers. So we have a network of 10 research centers across the state. We're lucky to have one here in Orange County, the South Coast Research and Extension Center. And then we have cooperative extension offices in every county in the state. And we also have some statewide programs. I believe it's 10 statewide programs. Don't quote me on that. There's different statewide programs that UC Agriculture and Natural Resources that we use as resources at Master Gardeners.
3: To the average person,
5: UCANR's work in agriculture, how does it affect them?
4: We extend the research-based information into the community. So say a good example might be that we can help people to manage their citrus trees to minimize the chances that their citrus trees will get the Huanglong Bing disease that's carried by the Asian citrus psyllid. This is something that we've had in the state of California for several years now. We have quarantine here in Southern California, and you know, we're very concerned about this incurable disease taking out backyard citrus in California, or even, you know, more broadly, it could really damage the citrus industry here in California. We have lots of researchers at the University of California that are working on this problem. And at Agriculture and Natural Resources with the Master Gardener Program, our volunteers are out there in the community.

0: have HLB. This is what you can do. This is what you can do. So that all makes perfect sense. What other things does UCNR do they research? What are some other examples?
1: Oh, there's UC Agriculture and Natural Resources does just an immense amount of things across California. When I go on our website, and the website is easy to find, you can search. It's actually, the website is ucanr.edu. And when you go in there, it's just, you can follow all kinds of wonderful little breadcrumbs to all kinds of things that we do. We work with gardening and agriculture, of course. That includes things like rangelands and forestry management, wildfire preparedness and management. We have youth development programs like 4-H. Mm-hmm.
0: It's endless, isn't it?
1: All I can think of off the top of my head.
0: No, you gave us a lot of information. So all states in the union have an agriculture and natural resources program, and the history of that is fascinating.
1: It is. Across the 50 states, et cetera, the land-grant university system was established in,
0: I think it was 1860s, 64.
1: The Merrill Act actually established the land grant university system in 1862. So President Lincoln actually signed it into law. And that essentially created the system of universities to extend learning across the country to bring practical learning on like mechanics and agriculture to the whole country, instead of being based in some exclusive universities, more centrally located, perhaps on the East Coast. Created the land grant university system. And then later on in 1914, they created the cooperative extension program. And the cooperative extension is the way that the universities extend research-based information to the public in all 50 states, D.C., Puerto Rico. Now we have cooperative extension at similar university systems in Canada, and South Korea is the other area in the world, et cetera. There are similar programs or similar ways that university learning is extended to the public and other parts of the world too.
0: And the idea behind this that President Lincoln had, which was awesome, was to make sure that everybody in every state could be fed. And so by researching the best way to grow a crop, the best way to combat the insect that's going to come after that crop, and to disseminate that information to farmers is kind of how it started. And you think about land grant universities, if you're a college football fan and you watch Saturday football, just about all those teams playing are land grant universities. That's their original origin. And so that's kind of another interesting way to look at it. So even we connect into football here. So cooperative extension, you touched on this a little bit. It was created, and I believe it was the Smith-Lever Act of 1914. And so so tell us a little more about what this cooperative extension does.
1: The way it's two strange words put together and people don't really understand it, but the way I like to say it is that it's the way that the universities cooperate with the counties to extend research-based information. And that's the whole idea of agriculture and natural resources here in California and the cooperative extension programs across the country, is to like take practical information from the universities and reach it out to the farmers. Originally the main target,
0: the main goal, obviously, right?
1: Take it out to the farmers and actually show them practical things, how to do the things, rather than just lecture to them about it or have them read things. They went out into the communities to the farmers and showed them how to do things. So that's essentially what we do at Agriculture and Natural Resources. We go out into communities and teach people.
0: And so that makes perfect sense to me. And that's why the UC Master Gardener program is part of the UC Cooperative Extension program, is because we are extending. We're out in the community. We're teachers. We're educators, if you will, showing people exactly what to do. So why is this cooperative extension model an important one?
1: I think it's important because not everybody's going to, like you mentioned earlier, not everybody's going to go find a paper on, you know, like I was talking about, the Guanglong Bing or citrus greening disease.

0: disease and learn about all about how it works and how pests work, you need to have somebody. There's only a lot of people do a lot of great research online, and there's of course online there's all kinds of things, but the having somebody to actually explain it to folks and to actually be out in the communities, I think that's the most important thing. We have some tree pests here in Southern California, some invasive tree pests that we are hoping will wipe out great swaths of our forests. So we have our researcher, one of the researchers we work with here, scientist, is Dr. Bea Noble-Berman, and she has a program to help combat some of these tree pests. And the master gardeners, we work with her to learn about these tree pests and then go to information booths that we put on in different places. Like right now, we have a booth at the fairgrounds here at Orange County Fair. We can teach people about the threat of these tree pests and explain why it's important not to move firewood from California, that somebody cut down their tree and you don't know what happened to that tree, but now you've got the wood and you're going to take it on a camping trip to Northern California or Washington State or something. And you could be taking that pest to a place where it doesn't exist already. It doesn't have any natural enemies. And you want to, we want to teach you not to do something that could potentially cause problems. There's so many different ways that the different research that's going on with agriculture and natural resources kind of filters down and out into the public. And we can answer questions. We know what we're talking about at UC Master Gardeners when you're talking about gardening. So can come to us and ask things, and we can kind of boil it down for them and tell them what we've been
1: We
0: doing.
1: can, and it's even the simple problems too. Like you talk about citrus, and one of the common things everybody gets on their citrus, it's fortunately not fatal to the tree or aphids.
0: Okay.
1: And so we'll tell you how to take care of those aphids, and that's what we do, and tell you in a way where you're not going to then harm the environment and maybe even harm the area around for your pets and your children.
0: Yeah.
1: So what makes cooperative extension different from simply looking up gardening information online? You mentioned that a little bit.
0: Our task is to extend the research-based, science-based research information to the public. We're not telling you just what grandma told you to do to our tomatoes, right? My grandma told me about something to do with tomatoes. That's not the kind of thing we're going to talk about. We're going to have learned from say entomologists about pests. We know that sometimes pests are different insects are affected by, there's effective ways of managing a pest or a disease, and we know more about that. We have access to information that is out there. We know where to go look, and we can find that research-based information rather than something that's kind of based on ideas that somebody had. There's a lot of different examples of how people need to learn the right way of doing something instead of just kind of guessing and trying things out.
1: And that would make perfect sense that we do that, because there is a lot of misinformation out there. You want something tested. So for those of you that live in another part of the United States or even in another country, if you go to your agriculture and natural resources website, you're going to get information for the insects and the things particular to your climate. And just like Randy said, just about every county in the United States, I believe, has cooperative extension along with a master gardener program. I know some of the smaller counties that may be combined. So what exactly is a UC master gardener? And this is probably going to be the same for other counties, again, across the country.
0: Oh yeah. So the more broadly, across the country, we call ourselves the Extension Master Gardeners. Probably a lot of people have heard of master gardeners. There's been movies, all kinds of things. There's a lot of people out there that call themselves master gardeners. But that's kind of, it's not a trademarked term. So anybody can decide that they're a master gardener. But here in Orange County, especially in California, we want to make sure that we call ourselves the UC Master Gardeners, the University of California Master Gardeners. And more broadly, we call ourselves the Extension Master Gardener programs in different places. So you can search up your local Extension Master Gardener program to get more information about us. But what we are is we are a volunteer program The university trains the volunteers, people that come to us. It's not the UC Master Gardener training program is not about just telling you how to garden and then you take that home and you garden in your backyard. It's about training you on gardening and sustainable landscape practices and pest management. And then our folks that have that training, they go out into the community as volunteers to spread that information. It happens across in all the, I expect it's in all land grant universities, and it can be very different from place to place. Here in California, you know, we have a real structured way we do this sort of thing. People come to us, they learn, and then they go out into volunteer. In other places, you might come and learn from master gardeners and just learn for your own backyard. And then if you're interested, you might take a few more classes about being a volunteer to extend the information. But it's a great resource for people to go to wherever they are to learn all about gardening.
1: Just basically, university of and your state, and you're probably going to find that connected to their cooperative extension program and find out more, or even within the country in which you live.
0: Yeah.
1: So tell us a little bit about when this program began and what was the idea behind it.
0: Washington State University actually is the land-grant university up in Washington State. I'm a proud alumni from Washington State University.
1: We know that. You tell us all the time.
0: That's right. And so the Master Gardener program started in 1972, started in King and Pierce counties.
1: Mm-hmm.
0: We at Cooperative Extension we have people who are called advisors here in California. In other states, they call them agents. And those are the people that are doing research and learning and or to other organizations. It's not just farmers, of course, nowadays. We work with all kinds of community partners, but the advisors are the ones that are doing the extension to entities like, you know, companies and growers and that sort of thing. And then master gardeners we're tasked with reaching out to the residents of California. We reach out to the residents of in the counties.
1: So it's out to the residents and we disseminate that information. And I think you're absolutely right. And again, this program is found in Puerto Rico and all 50 states, and it's expanding to other parts of the world. I know Australia has a similar program. South Korea has a program. I believe parts of the United Kingdom are even having a program too. So you can even check the part of the world in which you live. So regardless of where you're listening to this program, you can find this Master Gardener program somewhere, and it'll enable you to do the research based for your own climate zone. And so we kind of talked a little bit about that. So why did the University of California create the Master Gardener program? You touched on this a little bit, but explain it a little more.
0: Yeah, let me take another shot at it. The history of the Master Gardener program. So yeah, the Master Gardener program started in 1972 in Washington State, in King County and Pierce County. And it was because the cooperative extension agents, were getting bombarded, the office getting bombarded by people interested in gardening. So apparently in the early 1970s, like interest in gardening was increasing. And so there's a lot of questions coming into that cooperative extension office. And so two of the agents there, the cooperative extension staff at Washington State University, came up with this idea of engaging volunteers to help to answer these questions. So that was the genesis of the Master Gardener program. And so they trained Master Gardener, or they trained people in gardening, sent them out to one of the first things they did was they went out and had an information booth at the Tacoma Mall in Tacoma, Washington. And they started that program there, and it's grown exponentially across the country, et cetera.
1: And I believe it was 1980 it first came into, the program was copied in California.
0: That's right. That's
1: and I know here in Orange County, the first thing we ever did was we just manned a hotline. And it was by phone then because we didn't have internet. And it was Saturday mornings and people around the county could call in with their gardening questions and master gardeners were on hand to answer them, which is pretty cool. And it kind of looks at what we've grown. So tell us about what the typical UC Master Gardener does during a year here in Orange County.
0: Well, there's a lot of different things that Master Gardeners do. We have our hotline, which is now an email-based process. We used to have a phone call. You could call in and leave a voicemail, but we weren't getting a lot of traction on that. Not a lot of people are taking advantage of that. So we now do it by email. The hotline answers this year, so far in 2026, we've answered 340-plus questions from the community. That's an important project we have going on in Orange County. We also have a really robust speakers bureau. And our speakers bureau here in 2026 so far has reached more than 4,000 people. I think we do about 20 talks across the county on different subjects. I'm sure it's one of the more robust speakers bureaus in our UC cooperative, UC Master Gardener program. So they do a lot of that, but you don't have to be a garden, you know, you're a research person that likes to research like our hotliner people do, or a speaker that gets up in front of a bunch of folks. There's a lot of different things we do. We have a partnership with the Giving Farm, which is in Westminster High School. We are out there helping in their, they have a pollinator garden that we help to establish, and they have an orchard of different trees, fruit trees. I believe it's mostly avocados, but there's a bunch of different kinds of plants there. We help with maintaining those trees in the pollinator garden and helping to teach the students there at the Westminster High School or community members that come in to volunteer at the Giving Farm. And so that's another example where we're at here at our location at South Coast Research and Extension Center in Irvine. We have a teaching garden and a compost demonstration site that we maintain. And so we can do, we have a Boys and Girls Club have been out twice this summer to learn about gardening from our master gardeners. We have information booths that we are out at community events all throughout the year. Like I mentioned earlier, we're at the fair right now.
1: Yeah, our biggest one, I think, is UC Fair.
0: Yeah, they always.
1: But we're at garden shows. Some of these booths, sometimes we teach people how to sharpen their tools, which is one of my favorite things to do because garden tools take a beating.
0: It's always good to have sharp garden tools, and that's a great thing to learn.
1: It sure is. So we've broadcast a weekly gardening show, which you're listening to now since 2015. It's been called In the Garden with UC Master Gardeners, and of course it airs every Thursday morning from 8:30 to 9:30 a.m. here at KUCI. We've recently made our program available on a range of podcast platforms in order to reach more people. So do master gardeners come to your house and take care of your garden?
0: Unfortunately, no. I know I get a lot of phone calls from people saying that they need somebody to help them in their garden. But no, we do research, extension of information other ways. We don't come and help you at your garden, I'm afraid, here in Orange County. But we give you a lot of good information. Because we're part of the University of California, we can't specifically promote any particular businesses or products or that sort of thing. So we generally aren't going to be able to direct you to a gardener, obviously, but we might direct you if you need an arborist to the International Society of Arborists that have a listing of certified arborists all over. And so that's the kind of thing that we would do.
1: And we might teach you how to ask questions of a potential person that you're going to hire at your home to do gardening.
0: That's right. And we sometimes do different kinds of trainings or give you enough information that you can be a really good, you can be a really informed consumer. I know we haven't done this for a little while, but we've done a irrigation workshop where we show people how to put together irrigation and you learn all about the parts and things like that. That's the kind of thing that we teach you enough that you know how to interact with people that are going to be doing things for you. Pest management companies, like we know about pest management. One of the greatest resources, it's one of these that we use at Master Gardeners. It's one of the statewide programs that are offered by UC Agriculture and Natural Resources. It's called UCIPM, and IPM stands for Integrated Pest Management. And that's a approach to pest management that takes the least toxic or the least environmentally dangerous attack first when you're approaching a problem with disease or pests. So UCIPM is a great resource. Knowing of the master gardeners, knowing about pests and teaching people about pests and how to manage them, you can, like, I've had many conversations with pest management people that come to my door trying to sell their services. Mm-hmm. And I can really quickly understand what their approach is, what they're offering to me. Sometimes I'll ask them questions and I'll see that, no, they're not actually going to do the thing that I want. They're not going to take the approach that I want them to take. They're going to, just spray with their pesticides that they offer, whereas in our household we prefer to minimize how many pesticides we use and encourage all the natural predators and that sort of thing.
1: Yeah, and I think that's everyone. And so to give another example of IPM, so going back to aphids, which is a problem in the summertime nationwide, the first approach you would take using IPM is you would take your garden hose and put it on a setting where you get a good stream of water. And you would wash those aphids off the undersides of the leaves.
0: Sure, yeah.
1: And that's going to kill the aphids, and it's not going to leave any chemical residue for your environment. And that's an example of where you start with integrated pest management. It can mean sometimes that you may have to give up on the infected plant if it's too infected and start over again. With that IPM, you go to a poison, so to speak, or a chemical, if you will, kind of as a last resort.
0: Yeah, right.
1: And we teach things like for snails, you use a old toilet paper roll and you put it on the garden and the snails and slugs crawl in there to hide during the day. And you just remove that and then you can remove those pests. So there's a lot of different techniques. And again, researching the website, UCANR.edu here in California, mm-hmm. or in your own state or region of the world, you can find out about where to start. And the important thing, especially if they'll tell you about integrated pest management, mm-hmm. is you've got to know what the pest is.
0: Oh, for sure, yeah. The UCIPM website, it's fairly easy to find if you search online. It's chock full with great information. There are some tools to figure out what weeds you have or what vertebrate critters you have causing troubles in your vertebrate pests in your garden. It'll teach you a lot of things about things. Like if you're worried about the aphids that you found on your rose, you can look and find the pest note that tells you all about aphids, how to manage them, their life cycle, how it works. It's just a really great, it's a better approach to just spraying something when you find an insect. You're going to learn more about it. Like just this morning, I was in my garden. I found some aphids. I hardly have any aphids. I was glad to see some aphids. And I understand that if you leave some of those guys there, there's other predator insects that are going to come along and lay eggs in the living aphid that are going to hatch into more of these predatory wasps that are out there. So you just learn a better understanding of how the natural world works. That's the kind of information that we master gardeners are going to teach you about. You're going to learn that you can leave a couple pests there. It's the amount of damage that they're causing maybe isn't too bad. Maybe your rose is just going to be fine with a few aphids on it. You got the water hose. You don't have to pull out the big guns right away, because that's going to damage not just those insects. It's going to damage the beneficial predator insects that are going to come along too.
1: And that's something we teach. A lot of people have an idea that if it's a bug or an insect, it's bad.
0: Right.
1: Well, that's not true. We have a lot of insects that are very beneficial. And many of you may have heard of lady beetles or lady bugs, uh-huh. or the lace wings, and you can even find those for sale at your garden center.
2: Yes. Thank you, Bill, telling us how to get our lady beetles. We are UC Master Gardeners here at KUCI 88.9 FM in Irvine with the In the Garden show with UC Master Gardeners. We're talking about the Master Gardener program right now and how you can become one, what we're all about, and so forth. I want to let you know that the views expressed on this program do not necessarily reflect those of the university, the station, its management, the university, or the UC Board of Regents. UC, University of California Cooperative Extension, we call UCCE, Master Gardeners are volunteers who extend horticultural education to communities in Orange County, using a variety of activities such as workshops, lectures, garden hotlines, and information booths at local events. We educate Orange County residents about home horticulture, sustainable landscaping, and integrated pest management, as you just heard. We use research-based information. The Master Gardeners help increase gardening and science literacy to support healthy plants, healthy environments, and healthy communities. But what have you ever thought about becoming a Master Gardener? Now is your chance to be able to find out about becoming a Master Gardener. So I got some information for you, because the new training session is going to be occurring starting early next year, but we have some preliminary information days that are coming up very early in September. We have an in-person day on September 10th at the Research and Extension Center out on Irvine Boulevard, 7601 Irvine Boulevard. That's September 10th, or if you care to, there's a Zoom class on September 9th, the day before the in-person class. So if one of those information days are available for you and you're really interested, it's required that you sign up for one of those, because there's an opportunity to go through some interviews, to fill out the forms, maybe even do an essay or two. I don't know. It's been a while since I've trained. I've trained in 2007, I believe. And the registration classes may have changed, but it'd be interesting for you to find out more about it on our UCCE Master Gardeners website of Orange, Master Gardeners of Orange County website. You can find about this all in the section of the website called About Us. I'll give you a link, hyperlink, if you want to write it down. I'll give it to you in just a couple of seconds. I want to let you know that this particular class will be conducted starting early 2027, January. It will run till about mid-May. And if you feel like you want to take the class, but you actually cannot commit to those times every Thursday morning from 9 till 2:30, we ask that you postpone your application process for another year. You need to have commitments for attending the class. You have to have commitments for volunteer hours and everything it takes to become a legitimate Master Gardener. So consider the information days on September 10th or September 9th. One is in person, one is Zoom. Registration, you can do the registration through this particular link. I will give it to you. If you have a pen and paper, I suggest you maybe find one really, really quick. You can also find everything you need to know on our Master Gardener of Orange County website. So here it goes. Master Gardener of Orange County website. So here it goes. HTTPS:// UCANR.EDU/SITE/MASTER-MASTERING/TRAINING. There you go. That's the link that goes. You can find this out again on our Master Gardeners of Orange County website. Go to About Us. Find out you can search for, there's a, let me see. There's a question about how to become a master gardener. There's where you can find the information for finding the registration links and therefore so on. Here's something else to know. The classes themselves are not designed to teach gardening solely for personal gain. What we do here at Master Gardeners is to gather all the information, know where to find information if you don't have it on top of your head. When people ask for you for questions about what problems they have, there's always places to do some research. So you will know where to find that research when you take these classes. There's also places to venues to volunteer at, which you have to gain those hours to be able to sustain your active level as a master gardener. Opportunities to work with the public are things like the Orange County Fair that they was during the interview it was going on at the time. It's over at this point, but every year you get to have free admission to the Orange County Fair if you attend the booth for a matter of hours in any particular shift. So it's a really, really good opportunity to work with the public there in a very fun venue. Santa Ana Zoo occasionally has our booths there. Spring Garden Show has our booths there. So you can find out, you can help the public and you can do a lot of shopping at the same time. But if you're interested in doing some working at the research center itself, they have a compost bin, they have a youth garden out there. Learn more about compost. That is a strong opportunity to learn how to make good soil. You can prune out there. You can work with hydroponics. If you also want to work with the public, there's an opportunity to work with kids at the Centennial Farm at the Orange County Fair. That's something I do all year long, and that is great. And also this radio show is an opportunity to let the public know what we're all about, information about gardening, plants, landscaping, all kinds of things that we tell the public at our venues. Radio show will also is also information where you can find it as the gardening public. Help us out. Again, Master Gardener website of Orange County. You can find the registration link there. I'm going to get back to the program right now, talking about Rooted in Research, Master Gardeners of Orange County, what we're all about. We're talking with our director, Randy Musser, and Bill Brooks is handling the questions. Hope you're enjoying it, and we'll get back to the program right now. Have a great day, everyone.
1: A way to doing this, and I think you answered why it's so important that gardening recommendations are based on science. Yeah. And we've just been talking about why that's important. So speaking of that, are master gardeners allowed to simply give their personal opinion?
0: No, we are really clear when we're going through the master gardener training class that some people come with lots of gardening experience, some people don't. And we want to make sure that your gardening experience that you've learned over the years in your own garden and from your grandma, like I like to say, that's not what we're talking about. We're training you on research-based information about gardening that you're gonna stick to when you're out there in the public. Just because something's worked for somebody doesn't mean it's gonna work for
1: everyone.
0: Everyone. And you can, like, online research, you can get information that comes from Minnesota. And so not everything that they do in Minnesota in the garden is going to work here in California. So it's important that the master gardeners don't just give public their own opinions. They give information based on what they've learned in the trainings that we've given them.
1: And I want to emphasize that, too, is that, again, one of the more important things to gardening is the climate in which you live. Yeah. And there are different things we do in different climates to combat different things to get something to grow differently. So here in Southern California, one of the things that might surprise the rest of the world is the Mediterranean climate we have. We don't get summer rain. And the rest of the world climates all have summer rain. And that's an anomaly of Southern California. So what happens when gardening advice on social media or other platforms conflicts with university research? What do we tell people?
0: Oh, we tell people to, you know, stick to what we're telling them. I was just recently exposed to somebody saying, oh, this problem with ACP, or ACP is the Asian citrus
1: Silage.
0: Right? Uh-huh. The Huanglongbing, or the citrus greening disease that I've been mentioning. It doesn't pass the eyeball test because I haven't seen a bunch of trees dying off. And it's just, you know, the eyeball test doesn't cut it for us. Like, just because you haven't seen the problem doesn't mean the problem's not that out there in the world. And it could, the problems, this like invasive species that come into the California, like we're combating them because they can be detrimental to industries or, you know, people's backyard citrus. I really appreciate my citrus in my yard. And we want to combat those things early on, and learning about that is learning about these kinds of things and understanding that there's real live research behind it, not just people coming up with ideas on their own. That's what we're all about.
1: And so it's not anecdotal, and you have to remember, on social media, you're going to hear a lot of anecdotal ideas, like someone saying, well, it doesn't pass the eyeball test. I'm not noticing citrus dying. Yeah. Therefore, it must not be a problem, which is, we know, is not true. So do you have to be a professional gardener to become a master gardener?
0: No, let's talk about that. I just recently was having a conversation with another coordinator in a different part of the state. We just asked people to come with an interest in gardening and an interest in getting out into the community and teaching other people about gardening. And we found that some of the master gardeners who come to the program without any gardening experience, when we're going to teach people how to garden, mm-hmm. and they're going to learn more from us and be more successful gardeners in their own lives. But you know, they bring other skills that are really helpful in our program. We have a great engineer who didn't know anything about gardening, but he came to us, and his skills online are helping us out here in Orange County immensely. But no, you don't have to be a gardening expert when you come to us. In fact, probably it'd be sometimes you have to unlearn a few things that you uh-huh. already knew if you're a gardener. And we do have a lot of people, like I like to say, going through master gardener training is not getting a master's in gardening. It's not just for you doing your own gardening. It's for you teaching other people how to garden. We also have people that come to us and they're starting a gardening business and they want to kind of get it as a credential. But again, it's not something that we want people to refer to as a credential. If you're working with a gardener and he's got that, or they have master gardeners on their business card, they're probably not one of the University of California master gardeners. We really are strict about how we are just doing, you may be in the industry, you may be a gardener, but we want you to keep that separate from what we're doing in the community volunteer.
1: Because there is a way that we're going to teach you that we want you to present and mention that research first. So yeah. Talk about a little bit more about what other qualifications that you might look for in a potential master gardener.
0: Mostly the enthusiasm to get out there in the community. That's one of the things we really focus on, is to explain to people that if you're going to come to us to become a master gardener, then we want you to go out into the community after we've done the training. There's a certain amount of volunteering that's expected from every master gardener every year. The training class is a pretty big commitment for people from the get-go. It's not just about learning about gardening yourself. It's about going out there. And it's a really nice, I have to say, it's a wonderful I think it's I see all the time that we have this wonderful community of practice, they like to say. And so we're building this community of master gardeners. There's 300 of us here in Orange County, like I said before. And each time we have a class, which is about 30, 35 people in each class, people come together. They come together over gardening. They talk about gardening with each other. They make friends. They become part of this bigger community that we have, and they get out to meet people in the community itself. It's just that kind of community of practice and getting together and making friends and having that kind of social infrastructure, like expanding that so that people get to know each other on a one-to-one basis or in the community is one of the best parts about being a master gardener, I think.
1: It is. And one of the things I like to kid about, that we do know how to eat in Master Gardeners, and we do celebrate a lot. And anytime you go to a general meeting or you come to training, the snacks are incredible. I will tell you that. So I don't know if you would say if being a cook or a baker is a qualification, but I just think, to sum it up, you want the ability that know that, okay, I'm going to be able to volunteer some of my time to present this information. I can do it at home in my pajamas if I'm answering hotline questions. If I feel comfortable speaking to a group, I could become part of the speakers bureau. I could talk one-on-one with a person at an informational booth. And then there's even too behind the scenes clerical stuff that gets done by a lot of very active master gardeners that you don't see. So I think within our community and with what we do, you can find your niche.
0: Oh, for sure.
1: And that's the other important thing too. So if I kill every house plant I own, I can still become a master gardener.
0: Yes, I think one of my favorite quotes that I can't attribute it properly, but is that if you're not killing plants, you're not gardening hard enough. And
1: Oh.
0: I think that we all us gardeners who've been doing it for years have killed many, many, many plants. So if you're interested in gardening, enthusiastic about it, but don't know much yet, we are happy to have you come and join us and teach you all about gardening. And you're going to learn and you're going to be amazed at what you can do. I think that's one of the main things I want to mention is that master gardeners, we're all lifelong learners. Like a
1: Right.
0: lot of the master gardeners are here because they just like to learn too. That's one of the main things that drives our community. So we want to learn things, we want to understand things better. And that's one of the appeals of becoming a master gardener, I think.
1: And I know from my point of view, I like being able to talk to the researchers that are
0: Oh,
1: working
0: yeah.
1: here at this research station. And being able to learn from them, I think, is just a wonderful benefit. So let's talk specifically about Orange County. And again, regardless of where you are in the country or the world, it's going to be similar, but it's going to be different. But I didn't ask you, Randy, are we in Orange County? Are we at one of the bigger programs in the state of California, or even, or do you know?
0: I haven't looked that up, and it does vary from year to year because some of the other counties do every other class or every other
1: Every other
0: year's
1: year,
0: meeting,
1: right.
0: and so it can be different from here to there. But I'm sure we're one of the larger programs in the county. I know that San Diego has another robust master gardener program, and I'm sure they're around 300 or more now. There's
1: Okay.
0: some up in the Bay Area that are really big. So I'm not 100% sure if we're what our ranking is, but
1: Okay, but that does make sense. So what's the selection process here in Orange County like?
0: here in Orange County, we do our training class every year. I'm proud of being able to do that.
1: Me too.
0: Yes, Bill helps with that, the training class immensely. So thank you very much, Bill. He's one of our two leads that helps to run that class. And we do it every year. The process for becoming a master gardener starts in September, and that's when we have our information day, we call it. It's actually a couple days. We have two meetings this year, for example. And so you come to either a Zoom meeting or in person to learn all about the program. We go over some of the things that we've talked about today about how it's not just learning about gardening, you're a volunteer. We talk about what the expectations are. We lay out all the time commitments for the training class and the cost and that sort of thing. And so you learn about that in early September. Once you understand it better, then we give you the application, and there's a written application. Once you do the, when you submit the application, we are very, we make a lot of effort to make it as our evaluation of your application is as objective as possible. We have people score the applications and everything.
1: Yeah, we take the names off.
0: Yeah, we take the names off. It's, we're serious about trying to overcome any implicit biases that we have mm-hmm. when we select Master Gardeners, because we want the program to be for everybody, not just people that are like us. So it's really important for us to really reach out to everybody in our community. So we do that. And then also we have an interview that we do. We always have here in Orange County, we always have more applicants than we have spaces. We're actually sitting in the room where we do this we do the training, and there's 34 chairs here. So we have to go through this whole selection process with the application. And then we go through that interview. We have a group of master gardeners interview each person. And we score things and avoid our biases, and so we can be as welcoming as possible. And then we select our folks. We tell them, I believe it's in October is usually when
1: yeah,
0: we tell everyone
1: it's October.
0: That they get to join us in the program, or maybe try again next year. And then we have our first class is our orientation, which is in November. And that's like the Thursday before November, at least this year, and most years we've done it this way. And then you sign all your paperwork and you learn the basics of the Master Gardener program. And then you come back in January. From mid-January to mid-May is we have our weekly classes. And the weekly classes right now, and probably in the future, are on a weekday. Unfortunately, it's on Thursdays from, say, 9 in the morning to 2:30 or maybe earlier in the afternoon. That's our current schedule. And that's a big commitment, because we can only let you have one absence. So
1: you've got to commit.
0: Yeah, you got to commit. And, you know, if you've got a big plan trip this spring, it's probably not the year for you, we tell people. But that's one of the reasons I'm proud we do this every year, is because it's no fun to tell people they have to wait for 2 years. But we do that. And then there's a test at the end of the class, and you graduate, and then you go off into our community. You can actually start going off into the community and being a volunteer during the class. And you go out into the community, and then you do your volunteer hours. And so
1: we try to help you find during your training what you're going to be interested in, whether it's Speakers Bureau or Hotline or any of the other various programs that we have. So the training is, people will find it rigorous. I know one of the things that I found, the big aha moment for me when I went through training was, oh, I didn't even know anybody researched that.
0: Oh,
1: and, sure. You know, you find out that there's a whole body of stuff that you didn't even know about. Mm-hmm. So a lot of times, and it's perfectly normal that people do get a little overwhelmed during training, because there's a lot of information coming very fast. Because we may have a researcher that has a doctoral degree in a certain area, and they're trying to give you all the information they've learned in a 20, 30 year career in 3 hours.
0: Yeah, it's like taking a college course in one day. So it is it's a fire hose, as we often say.
1: Yeah.
0: But I think the most important thing is it's not like you're learning everything in the class about entomology, about insects for the rest of, you know, you're not going to be expected to go out and tell people every little detail about scale. scale is an insect. You're learning where the information is. You're being exposed to the information, and we're teaching you how to go back and find the information about scale on the UCIPM website. You know, you're going to learn a lot of details, but you're not expected to regurgitate everything
1: right.
0: you learn.
1: So the test that we would give you, for example, is not that type of test.
0: No.
1: So when I become a master gardener, does that mean I'm done learning?
0: Oh, no. Like I said, we're lifelong learners. We actually, some of the commitment, when you're a master gardener, the first year you're a master gardener, you have a little bit more volunteering to do and a little less. You don't have any continuing education hours. But every year, our master gardeners are expected to do 25 hours of volunteering and 12 hours of continuing education. So there's lots of opportunities these days now that we have Zoom and we do a lot of training classes on Zoom. You know, there's all kinds of things that are available to us to get continuing education. We do a lot of classes. I was just talking about yesterday with somebody about setting up a summer rose pruning class for master gardeners to learn about that. And so we do a lot of learning throughout our time as master gardeners.
1: And you do, and attending an annual meeting is an example of continuing ed. Listening to this podcast is an example of continuing ed that you can do here in Orange County. So the first year you're a master gardener, you have to put in 50 hours of volunteer time, no continuing ed.
0: Right.
1: And then your second year, and thereupon after, it's 25 hours of volunteer time and 12 hours of continuing education time.
0: Is that right?
1: And that's what you remember. So again, the key is you are a volunteer. So what would you tell someone who's thinking about becoming a master gardener? What would be your words of wisdom and advice?
0: Oh, definitely. You know, there's a whole selection process. Like some people say, well, how do I make sure I get selected? Or how do I, you know, what's the trick? And, you know, it's really, I think I actually went through, I applied twice before, I applied once before I got in. They didn't let me in the first time I applied. And I think it was because I didn't really have a demonstrated track record of doing volunteering.
1: Mm-hmm.
0: And so it's really, we are really looking for people that are going to go out and volunteer in the community, not just come to the class and learn. They're going to go out with that learning and do the volunteering. So somebody who already has kind of established a track record of doing volunteering, or is really interested in engaging the community and sharing their passion for gardening, that's who we're looking for as master gardeners. And if that sounds like it's you, then you definitely want to learn about our information day, which is coming up here in early September. We have on our web page, you can pretty easily find Master Gardeners or the UC Master Gardeners of Orange County by searching that on the internet.
1: That's the easiest way for me to find it.
0: That's right. And then we have, like I said, there is a Zoom, an online opportunity for Information Day. And then another day we have an in-person one here at the South Coast Research and Extension Center. You can sign up to come to either of those, learn all about the program, then we give you the application and start the whole process. We'd love to see you.
1: And I have to say, some of our better master gardeners have actually been rejected the first time that they applied, and they got it on their second or third try, and they've become fabulous master gardeners.
0: Oh, sure.
1: Well, Randy, it's been great talking with you today. Whether you're an experienced gardener or someone who has managed to kill a cactus, there's always something new to learn. And perhaps that's the real meaning of being a master gardener, not knowing everything about gardening, but being willing to keep learning and then share that knowledge with your community. If this interests you, consider becoming a master gardener here in Orange County if you live here, or in your own county, or even your own country.
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5: The opinions and views expressed in this program do not reflect those of KUCI management or UC Regents. Las opiniones expresadas aquí no representan a KUCI ni a los Regents de la Universidad de California.
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7: Hola, hola, feliz día. Hoy tenemos un programa diferente de Frecuencia Narrativa Cultural Stories. Lo vamos a hacer en inglés. So I am now going to turn into a different person, and we're going to have Frecuencia Narrativa begin in English. So I think we did already all the different legal IDs and so forth, but so we're going to get started. So I am Tania Z, Tania Zabalegui, and how I said it in Spanish is Tania con Y, Tania with a Y. And today I'm bringing you a special show, a bit of a recap of guests who've shaped the project so far and a preview of what's coming next. So welcome to Frecuencia Narrativa Cultural Stories, a cultural project that spotlights authors, artists, and creators from Latin America and Spain. Each interview hopefully opens a window into the cultures and stories of the Spanish-speaking world. It aims to spotlight those shaping culture and the space, give a space to those that are curious and wish to discover and connect with stories of the Spanish language world today. So over the past few weeks, several listeners have reached out and asked if any of the shows or episodes would be done in English. And so I tell the stories in Spanish with the guest, and I'm trying to figure that out. So, okay, we're doing it. I'm putting together a few shows in English. Some of them will be live, like this one. And then some of them will be pre-recorded. We'll see. But every single episode will be available in podcast afterward on Podbean. .com, KUCI Podbean. All right, so let's just get started. So I took a trip, a press trip, earlier this year, and that trip became a feature for KUCI.org. That feature became this show. It began in a place that changed me, Buenos Aires International Book Fair 2026. That was my first press pass, and I stepped into it with a new challenge, and I loved it. So you can read the feature article on KUCI that kind of brought this to life. So Frecuencia Narrativa has grown, at least for me, into a cultural bridge from California to Latin America and Spain, connecting with authors and artists and editors and musicians, creators, and it's just helped me understand the world through their stories. So I'm just going to get right into it, and I'm going to begin just kind of going through each of the different people we've talked to, and no particular order. I just kind of did it. I think they are from newest to oldest, but here we go. We started off with Sergio. Well, we just had Sergio de la Calle on. His book, La Risa Asusta el Miedo, is called How Laughter Scares Off Fear. And it's how humor really carries us through these difficult moments, moments of laughing in the middle of stressful moments, making it a human, a moment very human. His conversation I really like because he said things like, laughter is the KPI that's hardest to measure in a company, but it's one of the most important ones. And I love this. and if you hear people laughing inside a company or in a group, a family, that means that team, that unit is doing very well. You can translate into anything financial or emotional. And then laughter doesn't solve the problem, but finding humor in an angle, a humorous angle to it, is the first kind of step to solving it, which I really enjoyed. I mean, I really believe in that. So we talked about humorous culture, teams that laugh, those bosses that are suspicious when they see happiness, and then that laughter is actually really thinking, having smarts. And there's research to back that. I really highly recommend listening to this. The book, La Risa Asusta el Miedo, is a celebration of humor and an invitation of life. The research invested in this book was amazing. I wanted to go back and read of what are the citations that he's talking about. So anyway, it's a good listen. Then we also had Deyanira Alvarez Cárdenas, who is the director of FIL New York, which is the Feria del Libro Internacional de Nueva York. And did you know that they had a book fair, the New York International Book Fair? It is in Spanish, and it is in New York. And yes, la Feria del Libro, Nick, it is free, October 21st through the 25th in John Jay College in New York City. The fair drives the literary creation in Spanish. It publishes, it awards, it connects independent publishers from different countries within a single cultural project. When we spoke, Deyanira touched on the mission of Filnik. They call it Filnik as kind of a nickname, a sweet nickname to call it. And the role that Filnik is meeting for, I guess, the fulfilling for the Spanish-speaking diasporas. How the Fair elevates new voices. It publishes anthologies, coordinates literary awards. There's some really amazing awards. There are publications that are editorials who are publishing in 12 different countries, a network of independent publishers. They run across Latin America, Spain, United States, and the Caribbean, and it is free. The conversation with Dejanira was just phenomenal. The fair is shaping a vibrant Spanish language space in the U.S. that brings together the diasporas, authors, publishers, and readers in one cultural ecosystem. I cannot go this year, but I hope to go next year or soon. Okay, we then go with Monica Duran. Monica Duran is a multicultural marketing expert. And then multicultural marketing, it's not just changing the language, not copy-paste, translate it on Google and put it on there. That is not what that is. But I love that this episode or this talk explained that to us. Monica, conversation or her episode was like a masterclass. She's an expert in multicultural marketing, like I said, and a professor at the School of Communications at the University of Miami. She brings 25 years of experience to that space, but across also cultures and different countries. So you've got a lot of information, a lot of knowledge in there. What was amazing about this conversation

0: population. That's 51%, but it's still more than half. In 10 to 15 years, this generation will have the purchasing power of the brands of purchasing. The brands need to know this. So how are they going to speak to them? It is just a phenomenal wealth of information that she gives in this interview. We touched a little on the World Cup and the commercials. That was fun. And a little bit about how she got to where she is. To me, I learned, I had some ideas shifted, and I had new perspectives that opened up for me. The episode is really worth your time. Then another one is Juana Tobón, which we heard a minute ago, and it's worth putting on one more time. Here we go.
1: Hello, everyone. This is Juana Tobón, indie singer and songwriter, tuning in from my native magical town of Tabio, Colombia, where the mountains hum along as I listen in to KUCI 88.9 FM Irvine.
0: So I asked her to record that, and she did, and that's amazing. So here we go. She's an emerging artist and songwriter. Just like Juana, her melodies are born in the magical town of Tabio, Colombia. I didn't just have fun talking to her. She inspired me. We laughed a lot. Her joy and creativity is so genuine. It comes through everything that we say and every story behind her music. She walked me through the creative arc of a song, how it emerges, how it takes shapes, and how it grows. You can feel that creative energy and soft-etched joy from her, from when she speaks, from beginning to end. It is really sweet and magical. On the show, I actually try to put in the podcast the show notes, and you will have her video, which is Duelo, Duel. That is her latest single, and the song took years to write, and it shaped the future for her, I think, because it kind of all came together. It's deeply authentic and beautifully crafted. Like I say, in the show notes, I have the video already in there, so you can watch it. It feels like folk guitar with a Western touch. It's a lot of creativity. She shares her story of how it came to be. And I really can't wait to see what she's going to be doing next. We also had Isabel Cosé, Dr. Isabel Cosé. And she's a historian from Argentina, and she is an author of 12 books of Argentine and Latin American history. I briefly met Dr. Cosé at a talk she gave here on campus in UCI a few years ago. And then I went to the Buenos Aires Book Fair, like I mentioned, and she came back to mind. I'm grateful that she accepted the invitation to the show, because in our conversation, we had the backdrop of Argentina's last dictatorship. And even though it was a long time ago, it's still present. You know, it was 50 years ago, but it's present now, just like it was in the Buenos Aires International Book Fair that I went to. And that's how we connected, or that's how she came back to mind. We explored the themes that are still essential to understanding the current history and the present. It was a brazen cultural censorship under the dictatorship in Argentina, which can happen anywhere. We talked about Mafalda as a discrete thread of resistance passed quietly from hand to hand, keeping the humor alive while people were being silenced. I'll talk about Mafalda in a little bit. Kino's prosecution and eventual exile. Kino is the cartoonist who created the Mafalda cartoons, and I can tell you more in a minute about him. And publishers that went to prison. Among all of this, of course, there's love and romance in the midst of this political militancy. She wrote a book just about that. The conversation felt like, even though the topic was really kind of heavy, it was felt really like we're having a quiet cafecito, looking back through history, but with honesty and sensitivity. So it was a really, I'm going to say, educational conversation. We also had Marisol Schultz. And that was a standout conversation with Marisol. She is one of the most influential voices in Spanish language, you know, culture, literary culture. She's the director of La Guadalajara International Book Fair and the director of Lea LA, which is a book fair that's coming to Los Angeles on September 24th through the 27th at La Plaza de la Cultura y Artes. That's right next to Olvera Street, which means we can take the train. No parking, no traffic. Beautiful. Hopefully I get to go. Let's see. Marisol walked us through how

0: Aulealé became a cultural bridge between Mexico and California, why bilingualism is shaping these new generations, and how literature continues to anchor identity, belonging, and the future. She has been in this space for years. The experience that she brings to the table is astonishing, just the stories. She spoke about Aulealé and about recovering Spanish as a written language among younger generations that are building the cultural spaces that we are in. And this is why I love doing Frecuencia Narrativa, Cultural Stories. She represents that very well. Guido Cairo was another guest. Oh my God, that was such a pleasure. Guido Cairo on the show was phenomenal. He is a sustainability manager at Penguin Random House Editorial Latam, which is Latin America. Sorry for those who already knew that. I met him when he gave a talk at the 50th anniversary of Buenos Aires International Book Fair. And since then, I see the journey of a book completely different. And then especially after we had the talk after. He is so in love with his profession, nature, and everything that has to do with sustainability that you just can't help getting excited as well. I asked him, what in the world does a sustainability manager do at a Penguin Random House at an editorial? What does this day look like? And he tells us, which I thought was fun, that he was so nice to do that. He told us about, he shared how tracing the book journey, he goes to a town in Brazil and looks at a tiny eucalyptus seedling and walks us through how that becomes the book that we have in our hands. Phenomenal. And we discuss sustainability, obviously, the environmental impact, and then the future of responsible publishing. Talking with Guido was truly a joy. His perspective, it helps us understand a ton. So it was great. Let's do the legal things that I have to do. Let's see if I can find them. Here we go.
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0: Okay, so now we go to Katie James. Katie James, the talented Katie James, from Ireland to the Andean Mountains of Colombia. She's a singer, songwriter, and all-around beautiful human. Speaking with Katie was a beautiful reminder of why these conversations matter. Katie's spirit comes through in every moment, warm, humorous, full of anecdotes, and she lets us see her beyond the music. She has built a life between nature and the city. We talked about her latest album, Bajo Mi Corteza, Underneath My... God, I translated last time and I can't remember. I'll come back to that. An album written over several years and shaped by real stories, some acoustic guitars, boleros, zambas, cumbias, and a ton of just beautiful, beautiful sounds. Underneath My Bark, that's it, sorry. She talks about growing up on a farm without electricity, the culture of arriving to a city, Bogota, and then her autodidactic path on how she got to where she is now. Her life flows into every song. Her humor, her storytelling, and her voice gave us an amazing heartfelt chat. Let's see. Then we start off with, I started with, Gaston Gorali. It is a lively and entertaining conversation with Gaston. He's the author, screenwriter, and co-founder of Mundo Loco CGI, the studio that created Metegol, the largest animated film ever produced in Latin America. We talked about El Sindicato de Hermanos Menores, which translates to something like the union of younger siblings, like unionized, because it's a book of humor, of family tenderness, and justice for revenge. You know how we get the hand-me-downs, the leftovers, the bike with a color, different color on it, so it's not a boy or a girl. It is just really funny and very sweet. It's a beautiful book. We also explore his professional career and personal relationship with two great men, Jorge Estrada and Juan José Campanella, who wrote and directed the Oscar-winning film The Secret in Their Eyes. Look that up. Worth watching. Gaston shares the enormous challenge of adapting Mafalda. Here we go, Mafalda again, while developing the new series with Netflix and preserving Kino's essence. And this comes out in 2027. something to kind of talk about. Quino, an Argentine cartoonist who created Mafalda. It's a sharp and curious little girl who questions the world with humor and heart. We all grew up with her. Spanish language countries, all countries. A creator, Quino, who raised the voice and taught us to look at the world more closely with a smile. So there's lots to say about Quino, but I'm just going to probably make an episode, now that I'm saying that, about him. Right. Now I want to tell you what's coming next, which is going to be in English. Some of them are going to be in English. But before I do that, I want to tell you about the bilingual transcripts. We're going to be doing episodes of Frecuencia Narrativa with transcripts both in English and Spanish. And that what this means is you can follow the conversation more easily. You'll see it in English and you'll see it in Spanish. Learn that in the episode, about the episode, at your own pace. You can share with students, colleagues, or family, so that way you can understand what in the world it is we're saying. And the podcast, I'd like to use it as a cultural and educational resource. The transcripts, I guess, are part of the mission for me to make culture accessible and alive. They will all launch on August 31st. The only one that's in there now is Monica Duran. So having said that, I'm going to talk to you about what's coming next very quickly. The next episode we're going to have is Dr. Laura Beltran Rubio. She is a fashion historian and style archaeologist. Don't you love that? We'll explore how clothing becomes a historical document, how aesthetics reveal power and identity. Have you ever noticed when a woman wears something, they put that all over the news, but not when a man does it? Anyway, how fashion helps us read the past and understand the present. Her work is sharp. It's deeply cultural, and I really think it's a perfect fit for this program. Carlos Martinez and Carlos Vasquez. We will enter the world of gaming with these two. We talk about the Cento Showdown, a Mortal Kombat tournament designed by and for blind and low vision players. Is that not amazing? I can't wait to hear about it. Carlos and Carlos will tell us about their production adventures, including the creation of a tournament trailer narrated by Vic Chow, the voice of Kenshi, the blind swordsman, a powerful example of how community-driven accessibility we can reach. The episode brings together technology, inclusion, and storytelling at its best. This one is going to be in English. And lastly, we have Alexandra Chiara. And she is, I don't know, I guess it's a story rooted in community, because inside, let me tell you about this. This is a book club that has been going on for a while. It is inside the San Juan Capistrano Library in a room shaped like missions. And there's reinvention in there. Alexandra Chiara leads a Spanish language book club that has met for more than 20 years. I love that. I am part of that, I have to admit. I've never seen anyone argue. I've only seen respect. It is a beautiful community of readers from Mexico, Colombia, USA, Uruguay, Puerto Rico, Argentina, Spain, and just from down the street. It is a beautiful gathering every month. There are just conversations that go beyond the norm. The book club has read more than 200 books. I'm not part of that. I came in later. But what they've really built, not just those books, they built a home, a place of belonging. And there are many of these groups around the United States and the world. But I'd like to concentrate on this one because it's in the middle of Orange County. And, it's a county that's always moving. And this group has always been a quiet kind of anchor, a living, breathing space where bilingual and Spanish is not just remnant of the past, but a vibrant present. It's made a home of language, memories, and stories that carry the whole group with it. It is going to be a fascinating conversation. I think it's going to be great. Something I wanted to mention is that, once again, I want you to keep an eye that bilingual transcripts will be available starting August 31st. So right now, every episode includes just kind of what the show is about, a little tidbit about what we touched upon. But again, I want to reemphasize that having this available is going to make it easier for you to follow the conversation, to learn more about each episode and being able to research it if you want to, and share the content again with as many people as you can, especially with young people, students. And I'm hoping to use this as a podcast as a cultural resource. So remember, it won't come till August 31st. And these English language episodes, I'm hoping to help us reach new audiences and expand cultural conversations. I think it's going to be a lot of fun for those of you who wrote and commented and nudged me towards this direction. Thank you. I'm grateful and I'm excited. So let's get it going. As we're getting to a close, I just wanted to say thank you for joining me on this journey through the voices that have shaped Frecuencia Narrativa up until now. Again, the show to me is a bridge, a cultural home kind of built through the conversations. And you, the listeners, are part of that for me. You can find all the episodes and future bilingual transcripts and frecuencianarrativa.com. I'll back up and say KUCI, frecuencianarrativa.com, under Podbean. You can look it up. All the platforms will have it, but that's the home of the podcast, of all the recordings made from this podcast. That is under the University of California, Irvine, KUCI, 88.9 FM in Irvine. Here, we plugged it. And then I am Tania Savalegi, Tania con Y, which is Tania with a Y. And I thank you very much for listening to Frecuencia Narrativa. And I think we'll meet again in the next episode. I am going to leave you with some music. I'll come back in just a bit. Here we go. The opinions and views expressed in this program do not reflect those of KUCI Management or UC Regents. Las opiniones expresadas aquí no representan a KUCI ni a los Regents de la Universidad de California.

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This is KUCI 88.9 FM in Irvine, and you are listening to Shannon's iPod. I'm your host, Shannon, here. So today we are going to get started this morning with some new releases from the station. First up is Better by Baby Rose from the new album, Urinalism. Right after that, we'll listen to Highway Woman by Squirrel Flower from the album Say a Prayer to the Gods of Getting Along. So, with all those new releases set up for you guys, I'll be excited to listen to them too. And once again, thanks for joining me here on KUCI 88.9 FM in Irvine. Now let's get started with the music.

Hello, everyone. This is KUCI 80.9 FM in Irvine, and you are listening to Shannon's iPod. The song we just listened to right before this was Black Rhythm Happening by Eddie Gale from the album New Thing. Right before that, we listened to Birds Still Swing by P.F. Rouse from the album Nature Heart Software. Then we listened to She Doesn't Love Me by Claude from the album Me and the Music. Right before that was Hell by Streetlight Manifesto from the album 99 Songs of Revolution. Then at the very start of a set was When I Said I Want to Be Your Dog by Jens Lehmann from the self-titled album. Alright, that about does it for the set right there. And with all that said, we are ready to listen to some more music right after this. Once again, thanks for joining me here on KUCI 88.9 FM in Irvine or KUCI.org, and we'll be right back to the tunes.

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This is KUCI 88.9 FM in Irvine, and you are listening to Shannon's iPod. The song we just listened to right before this was So Quiero by Evina from the album Cartel Postal. And right before that, we listened to Dewy Roses by Pitcher 56. Then we listen to Tokyo Midnight by Sababa 5 and Eureka. It is from the album Kokoro. Then before that, we listen to Love Can Make You Happy by Mercy. So that about does it for the set right there. I'll get you some new music on the queue right here. And with that all said, we are ready to move on to our next set. Once again, thanks for joining me here on KUCI 88.9 FM in Irvine or KUCI.org. 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

Hello everyone, this is KUCI 88.9 FM in Irvine, and you are listening to Shannon's iPod. So, we just had a quick set right there. Right before that was So Long by Backlift. It is the title track of their album. Then we listened to Pray by Tommy Heavenly Six. Right before that was 2002 by David, and it was also featuring Bowling for Soup, the original ones who wrote 1985. And then right at the start of the set, we listened to Romantic Sadness by Girlie from the album It's Just My Opinion. So we're going to let an instrumental track play out. It's called To Be You by Bummy Boy from the album My November. And with all that said, I'll go ahead and get started at the top of the hour with more music right after this. Thanks and have a good rest of your day.

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りない愛してるわだけど私も黙ってばかりはいられない

everyone. This is KUCI 88.9 FM in Irvine, and you are listening to Shannon's iPod. The song we just listened to right before this was He Uses Violence by Trikomi and Jun Togawa. Right before that, we listened to Chase, an instrumental track by Hiroyuki Namba. Right before that was Body High by White Ring. Then we listened to Cough Pills by Damaged Bug. Then right before that was Officially by Way Dynamic from Massive Shoe. That was a new release here at KUCI. And then the very start of the set was Without You by Jun McDoom from the album Follow the Light. So that about does it for the set right there. I'll go ahead and get started with the next set. And with all that said, thanks for joining me here on KUCI 88.9 FM in Irvine or KUCI.org.

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6: 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Got a great show for you tonight. First half of the show, honoring two legends that passed last week. 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

0: right, that about does it for the first hour here on Omakase. Your host Gold Code, been in the mix for the last hour. 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
5: Hey, let's move this rock.
3: Whoa! 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
0: 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I'm your host, Gold Code. Back in the mix, another hour. This half of the show, we are celebrating 808. My favorite drum machine. For me, that equals electro. Got an hour of electro. As many 808s as I can fit in there. 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Got a full track listing. 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All right, let's get into the mix here on Omakase.

0: that about does it for us tonight here on Omakase. I'm your host, Gold Code. Been in the mix for the last 2 hours. Once again, rest in peace, Kelly Hand and Paul Johnson. 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Remember, Black Lives Matter. 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Wear a mask. Stay healthy and stay tuned for How Delicious with DJ Wando. And I'll catch you next week.
1: Two bells.
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2: 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Hello, all, and welcome back. 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
4: 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KROQ. KUCI in Irvine. We're all you've got left.
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3: 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You look familiar. 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
3: 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We're the Madhouse Crew. This is something from a documentary called Foley. There is no rhythm without movement. So move it.

0: Hey, Bill! Bill Buckley! Come over here and talk to Allen Ginsberg. He's gonna sing.
1: Hey, would somebody wake up the dead? Oh, they're still dead?
2: My name is Ken Weaver, and I come from El
1: Campo,
2: Texas.
1: How about the bugs? Yeah, bugs. Yeah, tell us who you are.
2: Internationally renowned El Campo Rice Bird Marching Band. And I haven't been to a barbershop since 1964. And I'm so happy to be here.
3: I like to engage in astral perversion. And my fondness is to be sucked off by ringtail fruit bats while engaging in oral erotic relationships with homosexual aardvarks and bathtubs full of lukewarm jello and late-night motel plate job slurp circles and jello orgies.
1: Right this way. Everybody come this way. I open up my house every Thursday.
4: Show my personality in 30 seconds. I'll just look for it. I had it a minute
1: I got it right here, man.
4: No.
1: I got your personality right here, but it's going to take more than a minute.
4: Must have left it at home, I think.
1: Oh, my God. What are we going to do? Omakase, Omakase, chef's choice.

0: And now, if you'll all be quiet, we'll start the show. I drew this cartoon all by myself, but shucks, it wasn't hard because I'm an artist. I hope you like it.
1: Hey, Bill Buckley, come. Oh, you're already sitting down. You're very comfortable. I have a friend here, Allen Ginsberg. He wants to sing to you politically. Okay?

0: I hope you like it.
1: Hey, Bill Buckley, come. Oh, you're already sitting down. You're very comfortable.
2: It's I have normal a friend here, Allen Ginsberg. To come to
1: he wants
2: attention.
1: He wants to sing to you, politically. Okay.
3: And cooperation. And I think the cause of their paranoia is their paranoia.
2: It's normal for some things to come
3: it's
2: to your attention.
3: It's a mirror reflecting system.
4: You're watching
3: the two images are just reflecting each other. Paranoia building out like an embargo brawl. The more we think in terms.
5: If you keep this up, I'm going to ask you to read more poetry.
3: Oh, why don't I sing it instead? Why don't I sing?
5: No, it's just that in politics you are a little bit naive. Right?
3: Well, that's a language naive.
5: Yeah, yeah.
3: I come from an old tradition, so. You know the Hare Krishna chant?
5: No, go ahead.
3: Yeah. To the preservation of the universe instead of its destruction. Krishna returns in the Bhagavad Gita every time there's a flood, fire, original sin leading to atom bombs. Hare Krishna, Hare Krishna.
1: It's such a drag we don't take care of our forests. It couldn't be the, climate condition or anything, could it? I think Krishna's coming down right now.
6: Allow us to demonstrate. KLOS.

0: So, you're a philosopher?
1: Yes.
2: It's been an absolute pleasure playing for you tonight.
3: You have another choice.
2: Answer, please. I'm pretty sure, though, you will all be very entertained.
3: Man, that's good.
2: Thanks for
4: life is not a mistake. Life is not a mistake.
3: What? Well, folks, you're in Madhouse Crew. I'm going to walk through the hallways and knock on doors and scream and yell, and it's okay because it's safe. Because we do it together.
5: Sort of alive.
3: And this is about the time in the show when Sloane, like, kindly pushes over a note and says, "Hey, how about some music?"

That's true. That's true. We're going to throw some Japanese. I don't know what to call this. This is rock and roll as far as I'm concerned, because there's rock and roll, there's jazz. There's a few other things, but all these like a little mitochondriac identifiers. This is MIDI Chronica and WADA. Lost Highway. That last one was called Fun Drive.

0: touch. 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My dog, I talk. Jigan talk call me.
1: Hey! Hey, you look really familiar. Oh, ancestors. Ancestor worship? Maybe. Well, you're welcome to that house.
2: You look familiar. Have you been around the madhouse before? Yeah, the madhouse screw. That's what they call this place.
3: Ask me if it's going to be okay.
2: No, not you. Okay. Hey, you!

0: is a MacGuffin. Can you explain what a MacGuffin is?
1: Yes, a MacGuffin you see in most films about spies. It is a thing that the spies are after. In the days of Rudyard Kipling, it would be the plans of the fort on the Khyber Pass. Mm-hmm. It would be the plans of an airplane engine and the plans of an atom bomb, anything you like. It's always called the thing that the characters on the screen worry about, but the audience don't care. Mm-hmm. And someone asks, what is a MacGuffin? And it's described in a scene in an English train going to Scotland, and one man says to the other opposite him, he said, what's that package above your head there? And the other man said, oh, that's a MacGuffin. He said, well, what is a MacGuffin? He said, well, it's an apparatus for trapping lions in the Scottish Highlands. The man said, but there are no lions in the Scottish Highlands. He said, then that's no MacGuffin.
0: Thank you for clearing that up for us.
2: He says it's got to go on, the experiment.
3: Crafty but underhanded deception. The trick played out as an ingenious, but artful, ruse. A strategic maneuver that uses some clever means to avoid detection or capture. A-R-T-I-F-I-C-E. Artifice.
4: All right, we're going to go for it. That was the Rumble Bees and the Sexy Worker Bees. Little Alfred Hitchcock. We'll get the underground of what's going on. 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

0: have to do.
1: Maybe it's the atom bomb that brings us together.
2: Hideously disillusioned, as that is when I lost my innocence, really. It's when the bomb was dropped on Hiroshima, and I was with my scientist brother when the news came. When we picked up
1: Kurt Vonnegut.
2: I had come home from the war in Europe. I was at home on a furlough, and here the newspaper told about the atom bomb. And my brother knew exactly what this thing was, and that this was not
3: beyond the only Kurtz.
2: Anything like gunpowder or dynamite or TNT.
4: Hey, Lance. What do you
2: order
4: think?
2: Of destruction.
4: It's beautiful.
2: And people now.
4: I mean, what's the matter with you?
2: Citizens.
4: You act kind of weird.
0: All you have to do is drop the seed of truth, that and it's bound to help the situation a little bit, even relieve the inflation.

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1: Hey,
0: just dropped in. I just do the show to figure out what's going on in my head, man. I just figure out what's going on in my head. Tanner Jones and the Dap Kings.

0: would have gone, but we were made to work and keep working year after year, you know. The first time I went to England, that was the second day I was there, and
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0: Bears 41.
1: Sits near him till he hands her the form. The scissors were his scepter, fearful of blindness.
2: Now it's these dactyls, da da da da da da. So I got these little tunes.
1: Staring at death.
3: Hey, did you invent Harry Matisse?
1: The angel of mercy.
3: Though you invented Henry Matisse.
1: To scissor some shapes.
3: Scissors.
1: To soothe.
3: Prowl.
1: The scythe. One must study an object a long time.
3: Scissors.
1: Genius.
3: Prowl.
1: To know what its sign is.
3: Matisse. Allez, Matisse.
1: The scissors were his scepter, and the cutting was as the prow of a boat. To sail him away. To sail him away. To sail him away. There's a photograph which shows him sitting in his wheelchair, barefoot touching the floor, drawing with crisscross steel a shape in the gouache. His helper sits near him till he hands her the form to pin to the wall. He points with a stick how he wants it adjusted.
3: You know why?
1: This way and that.
3: Because he had a stroke.
1: Minutitudinous.
3: And most people would just stop
1: him. The last blue iris blooms at the top of its stalk.
3: But he pointed a stick and said, put that thing on there. He did some of his best work at that time, last year.
1: Scissors, scepter.
3: Scepter.
1: Cutting.
3: Cutting. Prow.
1: Prow. Scissor. Scepter. Cutting. Prow. Scissor. Scepter. Cutting.
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0: Now, she can sing this song too, but she's into playing the guitar on this one. She doesn't do this guitar in the other versions of the song.
1: Annie Clark. She calls herself St. Vincent.
0: Here in the

0: Communists create heavy industry, but the heart is also heavy.
1: People out next year or two.
0: What do you think is up to them?
1: Oh, sure. Just a sort of a test period, you know, get rid of a few million here and there. Country here, natural catastrophes, earthquakes and everything on the coast.
0: Yeah.
1: People in sight that you're talking about. It's already too late. The Pentagon is taking care of all that. We're doing this deliberately. As far as that goes.
0: The Pentagon is doing what?
1: Well, I don't know. He's running the country.

0: better band than together then. I feel all right now. And Randall, you say, Rafa, I'm going to start right in. Somebody tell me.
1: Yeah, like that.
0: All right, yeah. All right. When you say,

0: Boy, you ought to name that bubble guy. But you got to put that in my bed. That's good
1: one there, man.
0: Yeah.
1: That's a good one.
0: But ain't that a good one?
1: I like that.
0: I like that.
2: Doing it. Yeah. The way you're doing it. Yeah. Making people hear you, what you're saying, man.
1: Man, that's a good one, man.
3: We're just trying to get him set
1: some up. Trying to get a different ending on.
0: Oh, yeah.
3: Instead of...
1: Can you sing the last verse?
3: Bumper Jack.
0: Okay.
3: We're still on that one.
0: Yeah.
3: We're slow. We're slow, yeah. Floyd.
0: Because we got...
2: Y'all have the way y'all played it. We thought it was finished.
3: He's way ahead of us.
2: But y'all played it just like...
0: I want to know who...

0: just do that cocktail over there. Yeah.
1: All right, that sounds good, kid.
2: It's a great Floyd Dixon, ladies and gentlemen. Floyd Dixon.
1: Y'all jump right in there together.
0: That's a blues, man.
2: Well, this is a good spot to, like, tell you what we were playing. That was Floyd Dixon. That was at a private rehearsal in Orange, California in a living room. First time the band got together. And

0: it was like in the winter, and in the summer we went to Phoenix, and set up a 2-night concert there and recorded it and filmed it too. So it was called Bumper Jack. Didn't make it to the movie. There's a documentary on one of the discs, the DVD disc, has a documentary film. Really good stuff. If you want to find out more about it, go to Hi John Records. It's one word, I think. Hi John, HIGHJOHN. It's long since, no affiliation with MLL. But I like the music. And, you know, when people produce music and, like, pony on up, I think it's a cool thing. You're listening to KUCI 88.9 FM Irvine. My name is Scott Kiyoshi, and this is the Madhouse Groove. Wait a minute, we played more than that. We played almost 45 minutes of music there. And, we heard Keith Richards and Charlie Watts being guests on an album called Meditations on Mingus, Charles Mingus. It was put together by Hal Willner. He was the music director for Saturday Night Live when it started, at least. And that song is called Oh Lord, Don't Let Them Drop That Atom Bomb on Me. Again, that is a Charles Mingus composition. We heard Allen Ginsberg and Neil Cassidy. That's Neil without an I and Cassidy without with an A. It's kind of sociopolitical tongue talk. They were sitting outside of the City Lights bookstore in San Francisco. We heard St. Vincent, who was really Annie Clark, and that was like Dig a Pony. That was live, and that was the version where she doesn't really sing a lot, and she's like really into playing the guitar. And yeah, chicks can play the guitar, that's for sure. Ed Sanders with something called Henry Matisse. He performed that at the Poetry in Motion seminar quite a long time ago. Sharon Jones and the Dap Kings. I dropped in to see what condition my condition is in. Martin Sheen was at the bridge on the Apocalypse Now. Kurt Vonnegut was talking about the atom bomb. There was an artifice definition. Alfred Hitchcock talked about the MacGuffin and the Rumblebees. There's kind of the house band here. Song called Hey You. I don't know what album that is on. And we started the set off with Nitty Chronica and Wada with Fun Drive, Lost Highway, and Steroid.
1: R.L. Burnside, because, you know, he's so bad. You know?

0: I'm so excited. And look at all these. Is Mary Alice and Steven? Are you guys here? Happy birthday, both of you. Happy birthday. I love seeing you guys get older.
1: They're in the drive-in because they have to stay apart because it's COVID time. LP.
0: Yes, please. Okay, is someone named, we're going to have fun with this. It's a family show, right? So what's the first name? Okay. Debs is stuck in the UK, and the love of her life, Janice, is
1: what,
0: here.
1: What,
0: is
1: he stuck somewhere else?
0: Janice? Is that you? Oh, yeah. Well, Deb, she wants me to ask you if you'll marry her. just wondering. What do you think? You say yes? You sure? You're not here with someone else, are you? That would be terrible. I'm kidding. That's a joke. Zone to get married!
1: LP at the drive-in concert.
0: Woo!
1: They're listening on little boxes.
0: Congratulations,
1: stuck on the
0: both
1: window.
0: Of you. How cool. And I could say I did it at a drive-in. Lots of people, I guess, back in the day could say they did it at a drive-in, but I just did it in a drive-in for you. Congratulations, baby. All right.

0: read the Constitution the way I do, the vast majority of the 17 amendments we've had since the Bill of Rights are democracy enlarging, suffrage extending, freedom expanding rights. The 13th Amendment abolished slavery. The 14th Amendment gave us equal protection and due process. The 15th Amendment banned race discrimination in voting. The 19th Amendment doubled the franchise by giving women the right to vote. The 24th Amendment banned poll taxes as a barrier to participation in voting. And the 26th Amendment...
1: Poll taxes, that's why we don't do the same thing.
0: Our entire history
1: costs money to get IDs.

Now you think that's mean, but this is Saint Vincent, and she plays live a lot. So she leaves.

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1: Bless me, bless me.
2: St. Vincent, who is Annie Clark. And she plays solo, but she calls herself that the band's name is St. Vincent. Maybe she's talking about her wedding band.
0: I'm just enjoying this so much.
2: I'm enjoying it too, Annie.
0: You guys are so wonderful.
2: Yeah, they are so wonderful, aren't they? And I think they should know.
0: Oh.
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1: Thank you.
2: And our next special guest is joining Jenny to play a game.
3: Yes, but why? I just went on told her. She asked me why. I just went on told her.
0: You know what she asked why? She's saying, why are you leaving Chicago? And he went along and told her. And, like, murder is a very specific way of killing somebody, so... He said he never murdered somebody, but he's going to leave anyway and go back home to Mississippi, Hollings Springs in North Mississippi. But he, at least he told her he's leaving. Now, R.L. will deny this, but he has told the story once on a recording. And you know what? It was bad, you know. Bad.
3: Yeah, but why?
0: Hey, why are you leaving anyway? Why are you leaving?
3: I just went on tour. Yeah, but why? I just went on tour.

Memphis. Song called Egypt. Egypt. Song called Memphis. Call me. Call me Memphis, Egypt. I poked this from the last show. Big sister, thank you. I never had a sister before. Well, actually, I have. KUCI 88.9 FM Irvine.

0: biggest and typical image of record guy, especially a white guy running a blues label, is that, well, he's ripping them off.
1: There's not that much incentive since I've got nothing to bargain with.
0: And in all fairness, the record industry, like almost any other industry or any or capitalism, is sort of based on the exploitation of others.
2: See, I tried to explain it to Junior.
3: Explain. This is Dave Stewart talking about Holding Springs. Dave Stewart is the Eurythmics guy.
2: Give him part of it and let him beg for the rest of it and make it pay. They making money. They people, I know some people, a fat possum is getting fat. Because he's a damn possum.
0: There hasn't really been a whole lot of money except with R.L. Burnside. Success for us, this is some sort of horrible failure, most anyone else in the record industry.
2: Hell, R.L. ain't getting nothing what he ought to be getting. R.L. go to Europe seven, eight times a year. When he get back, how much money he got? Nothing.
4: I don't really think it's nobody else's business to know how much we're getting paid. You know what I'm saying? I don't even think it's their business to even ask us that.
0: Junior wanted it all spelled out. He wanted his eating money, his drinking money, and his pay all separated, so he knew exactly what he was going to have when he got home. R.L. just wanted to know, you know, what he was getting and when he was going to get it.
5: You know, somebody told me one time that every record company is going to screw you. It's just which one's screwing you the most.
0: Our whole system is not based on mostly trust with a little mistrust sprinkled in. Ours is like, you know, 95% mistrust with some sort of vague semi-trust in there.
6: Friend mean fuck you. Pal mean asshole, and that's for damn sure.
0: A lot of blues guys, you know, they sort of live up to that reputation of they'll do anything they can to take someone's money. Like when Gary Burnside went to Italy to see him broke. It was for 2.5 weeks, and Junior paid the kid, you know, $3.25. So they would do anything they could to not pay their help, and they just assumed that we applied that reason.
5: You know, back when they started this record company, there wasn't anybody really, you know, trying to, you know, seriously record these cats.
7: What if I can get a good record out there, a good CD, a good record out there, a good song, or whatever you may call it? Oh, well, that makes it better for me. I make more money and get more jobs.
6: Bruce Matthew is a couple of white angels to Team Olive Floyd. I like them two white boys, the tail draggers, Team Olive Floyd, from Greenville, Mississippi.
4: They probably act like assholes, and you know what I'm saying? They probably do a lot of stuff wrong. But, you know what I'm saying, for us, they're doing a lot of things right.
8: You went down to the appointment I made for you, right? The doctor last week?
9: Yeah.
8: How'd that go?
9: Yeah, it went over pretty good. He gave me some medicine, and it's unstoppable. My ear, nose,

0: Maybe safe, folks. Bye. Union Chapel in London. Acoustics sound pretty good.
1: All
0: right, baby. Right on. Before that, we heard Jerry Garcia and Bob Wills sing "Love, Sweet Chariot." We heard Memphis, Egypt.
2: What grows in the forest? Trees? Yes. Sure. 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
5: What I want to know is, you know, you've got a lot of good points. I agree with. But where does it end? I mean, what's the point you're trying to get to? When are you going to be happy? Are we, like, we're going to be sitting down letting, like, weeds grow on us? When does it end? What is the final end product? What are you happy with?
6: It's such an overwhelming trip. Cassie, I don't know. I it's hard to even know what to say about Cassie. He was so singular. I mean, it's just, well, for one thing, he was, like, the best. The ultimate sight gag person, you know what I mean? Physical comedy person, you know.
7: The last question.
6: The world's best stand-up comic too. He had an incredible mind. That he would do this thing. He did it to everybody. Everybody is reported on this. He did it to everybody. You might not see him for months, you know. And he would pick up exactly where he left off the last time he saw you. You know, like. In the middle of a sentence, he would pick up and you. First of all, you go, "What? What the hell?" And then you realize, "Oh yeah, this is that story he was telling me last time." You know, and it was like so mind-boggling.
5: We're gonna play some more music. Should we play some more? Do you guys want
6: to
5: play anymore?
6: Was something that killed me, and I saw him do it a lot of times. He'd

0: No. Yeah. There you go.
1: What I want to...
2: Liberating the earth from our oppression will not be easy. The first step is one of love, because we will work for what we love.
3: What is happening to our mother?
4: Life is compassion and love, a part of our mind. Still, I believe the dominant force of our mind is compassion.
3: What is happening to our mother?
4: Mother is a symbol of compassion.
5: All of the elements within this cycle of creation work together harmoniously.
4: Because there are nature existence, see, nature law of existence, you need harmony, you need a sense of responsibility, because of nature, so they accept nature, they follow according to nature system, nature or state, right?
5: Spirit and nature.
4: You see, taking care about planet is nothing special or nothing sacred or nothing holy. It is something like taking care of our own house. We have no other planet, no other house except this.
3: What is happening to our Mother Earth?
4: Respect others' right. And listen to some different ideas.
2: We are distant cousins to the stars, and we are near relations to the oceans, plants, and to all other living
6: things. Does this reverence for all living things mean that I shouldn't have that mosquito that just hit me here? No, I'm serious about that. Is there a danger of excess? A lot of people say that you who care about the environment are going to extreme.
4: Usually, practice is something like this. One mosquito come. Then if my mood is something quite happy, then I usually give some blood, to the mosquito. Then if the second time come, then more impatience. So sometimes I do like this, blow out. Then third come, then sometimes...
6: Three strikes and you're out, as we say.

0: All right. Check me out next Wednesday at 4 p.m.
1: Wednesday?
0: Word room.
1: No.
0: Random. Generate.
1: What are you talking about? It's not Wednesday. Don't
0: mix
1: don't
0: up the words.
1: Read some books. Hear some thoughts. Get good looks, maybe. Who knows?
0: That there is the Cowboy Junkies.
1: Oh, wait. No, it's video.
0: Nothing to see here, folks. Nothing to see here.
1: It's Rabbi Shankar's daughter.
0: That was the Cowboy Junkies doing a Neil Young song. That's Neil with an I, not like Neil Cassidy with an A. But what a great song, the Cowboy Junkies. And, people will tell you, wow, that's horrible what's going on with you. And I'll return with, hey, you don't know what horrible it is. Hard times, we think we know them, but man, sometimes it's nothing more than a predicament. We heard the Cowboy Junkies. What else did we hear here? Here. Dalai Lama talking about mosquitoes with Bill Moyer on CBS television. Jerry Garcia talking about a Neil Cassidy characteristic. Consolidated off of an album called Let's Play Music, and that was Audience Protest. Consolidated is kind of interesting. They're like a green militant rock and roll band, and they would put ads in the paper for weddings, and they would get hired for weddings and screw them up because they were Bowser boys, I guess. I don't know. I can't get my head wrapped around it. I just like try not to figure out why. We did like an extended, like a very dense mix of, I don't even know what was on there. Half of the stuff was, I'm just grabbing stuff off my no OPI library. But I'll tell you, we offer these, people say, God, it's hard to hear stuff. And you hear what you hear and you hear what you don't hear. Or you don't hear, you hear what you're supposed to hear. And it'll be different from the other guy. But, you know, I hate doing those dense things. They take a lot of time, and I'm just bored with them. But we offer them as a public service because life is full of distractions. And if you think you can get rid of all the distractions, well, you're human, and you're delusional. And you can't get rid of the distractions. We're in a world entertainment war. And the best we can do is get used to it. So we offer this as a public service and get used to listening through to distractions. You know what's distracting? Trying to figure out the why of stuff. Because it generally has nothing to do with what do we do now. Maybe a little bit, but like really we need to figure out what we need to do now. And the other distraction, we're not put here on Earth to be right. We're put here to be humble. And there's some stories, some theological stories that talk about tree of knowledge and like warn against, hey, don't, you know, just ignore that, man. It's nothing. But did we? Of course not. The first thing we did, naked and in the garden, and we had everything we need, and the first thing we did what they said not to do. And we went and wanted the knowledge, and we wanted to be right, and we still want to be right. And you know what? We don't need to be right. We just need to be humble. You're listening to Madhouse Group on KUCI 88.9 FM Irvine. My name is Scott Maddox. You know your name. And some of you might need this in order to survive.
2: ¿Sabías que cada año se pierden 60 billones de dólares por fraude al Medicare?
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2: Para obtener más información o ser voluntario de la fuerza SMP, visita californiasmp.org.
4: SMP? 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
0: 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Y'all ready, Ring? 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
0: You know, I had a dream about good bugs. I was dreamed that I woke up and Elon Musk was walking in my room because he's the landlord of the house because he owns everything. And he was followed by three, like, miniaturized adults in black suits. And he looked at me and he grabbed that good bug and put it in my life. And then I woke up and realized it was not my type.
10: If you read the Constitution the way I do, the vast majority of the 17 amendments we've had since the Bill of Rights are democracy enlarging, suffrage extending, freedom expanding.

0: just everyone. All sat down, but if you want to
1: Oh,
0: in.
1: Where do I go?
2: We don't know.
0: Come on over here.
3: Okay, I'm glad to see you. Maybe you guys could sort of...
4: Can you guys make more room, man? This room is small. Everybody go to the corners.
1: So
4: well, except for you, St. Vincent, Nanny. You gotta go near the end.
5: We've got you all set up here.
1: Thanks, bud.
5: Thank you.
4: All right, let her do it. Let her do it.
5: I love to see this red get up in the pink world.
3: I'm so sorry.
5: No, it's so good.
3: I didn't have anything this color.
5: It's perfect. Well, they tell you not to wear red and pink when you're a kid, and I don't know if they told you that. They're like, these two...
2: Right
5: colors,
2: red, yeah.
5: But they're great together.
4: You know what they told me when I was a kid? That suffering was a virtue. So when I suffer, I want to be virtuous. So I create more suffering. Ah, isn't that screwy?
3: Mm-hmm. I would say that exactly.
4: Yeah.
3: And also, who is... Oh. And also, I'd like to introduce the guitar riff challenge. So there's a deck of cards.
5: Mm-hmm.
3: And Jenny is going to select a card at random. Mm. And we're going to ask you to riff off of that card. Here it goes.
5: Okay, here we go. You ready?
3: Yeah.
5: All right.
3: Ooh, flirty.
5: Okay.
3: Yes, that sounded very flirty to me.
5: FAF, flirty as fuck.
3: Yes.
5: Okay, here we got another one here. Let's see. Oh,
3: bored. Uh-oh, yawn. Whoa!
5: I'm so bored.
3: That made me bored.
5: It was really boring. Really boring.
3: Okay, the next one.
5: Okay, here we go. That's great.
3: Joyful!
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3: Yes,
4: that was
3: I feel like, woo! That's a form of joy.
4: Hunter S. Thompson on Letterman.
6: I was thrown clear in the cracks. I got a busted leg out of the deal, but I was thrown clear. And something as light as a thermos could be thrown hundreds of feet. Maybe it was thrown clear.
7: Thrown clear?
6: Yeah.
7: Not do it. This is the original. Now this is the new version. Hope I got it. I knew I had it. I got it. Bear with me, sir. This is the new version. I noticed that the arrangement was changed.
6: You got a good ear for music.
7: Well, you know I'm Italian.
6: Yeah, I know.
7: Anyway, I spoke to your arranger.
6: Nick Solicanto.
7: Yeah, that's him. You know, he's Italian, too.
6: Yeah, I know.
7: So I asked him, was there a special reason for you changing the arrangements? He said yes. Marianne was a soprano, Tino is a contralto.
6: Well, now, I could have told you that myself.
7: I know, sir, but I was afraid that my next question might be a little embarrassing to you. I asked Mr. Solicanto, how long does it take to change an arrangement like that? He said about a week.
6: And you wondered how I knew I was going to need a new arrangement a week before Marianne was killed, right?
7: Yes, sir. That was the embarrassing question.
6: Not embarrassing at all, Columbo. I knew it because I knew I was going to replace Marianne with Tina. I liked her voice better in the solos.
7: That's exactly what I thought. As a matter of fact, I like it better myself. But I wanted to hear your explanation. That's it.
6: Here.
7: My superiors will have to agree that I've been pretty thorough on his case.
6: Mm-hmm. You really have.
7: There's just one other thing, sir.
6: What's that?
7: I'll explain it to you in a minute. May I use your telephone?
6: Go right ahead.

0: That there is Johnny Cash.
1: Well,
0: on the Columbo Show.
1: Did you get the
0: touch playing
1: of
0: guitar.
1: Boy Scout troop?
0: He's playing guitar.
1: Yeah, tomorrow's okay, but they gotta start early.
0: And he's playing a gospel singer.
1: How about the Forest Ranger Patrol and the Sheriff's Mountain Squad?
0: How about those Boy Scouts? Now, how about KCI 88.9? How about the Madhouse Crew?
1: Fine. See you later.
0: Oh, I'm getting distracted. Let's just listen.
2: Did it?
1: Babe.
3: I sent the officer who brought me up here back down for dinner. I figured you and I'd be driving back together.
2: Nobody followed me up here. I made sure of that.
3: That's right, sir. I was waiting for you up there on that rock. I gave you an hour to fly to San Francisco on that commuter. I gave you half an hour for a layoff and another hour to fly back. And an hour to drive up here.
2: You knew I was coming up here.
3: I knew. Then I didn't know. And then I knew. When I planted that seed about searching for the thermos bottle, I called the Rangers and the Boy Scouts. I knew it was gonna worry you and you'd come out here and look for the parachute. But when you went to the airport, and you got on the plane, and when I saw that plane fly away, I thought you were gone. Then I heard the keys. Little tinkle of keys. When you emptied your pockets at the airport, your keys were with your pen, your lighter, and something else. But I remember the keys had a tag. That tag. Car rental tag. Then I know. A man drives a rented car. And he takes his keys with him on an airplane. Doesn't turn him in at the airport. I gotta figure he's coming back.

0: No, sir. No, sir, I had the feeling that sooner or later.
1: Praise the Lord, I saw the light.
0: Sooner or later, you would have confessed even if I hadn't caught you.
1: I saw the light.
2: Yeah, you're right, Lieutenant, I would have. Because it was getting to me, and I'm glad it's over.
0: Listen, any man that can sing like that can't be old.

0: Doctor, excuse me, sorry, Hunter. Dr. Hunter S. Thompson.
1: Chronic depression. I lived in an art colony near the school.

You know, sometimes, like, you do something, and when you just, like, you just get going, and you go, yeah, it's not right. Yeah, you do it anyway, I don't know. Hey, they're going for the guns, man. But what I want to know is, when the municipal law enforcement officers call the city police, they stand off in the line to protect their civilians against the mob of ICE. And ICE, yeah, what happens when ICE and law enforcement face off? Who shoots first? I don't know. I mean, like, legally, who shoots first? And then, morally, who should shoot first? Or maybe you should just play some music and listen to Jeff Beck playing some Peter Gunn.

0: they're going for the gun. And they drive down the street, taking videos, and they go through our trash when we're not looking. And not even a wave hello or a hey, good looking. Well, you've been listening to Madhouse, and we sure are glad that you're here, because otherwise it feels kind of weird, like just playing this music alone in a room by myself with my microphone. So everything is normal for me. This is my normal. It's the Madhouse. We open it up every week. For an open house, they unlock the door from the outside, and people come in, and we run through the hallways, we take the elevators, and go down.
1: It's like the American Apollo Theater, the place. Well, it's got a lot of ghosts, a lot of memories. It has, I think.
0: Yeah, I've been doing this since 2015. Started the 2 o'clock set, a.m., 4 o'clock a.m. show.
1: If this building could talk, the stories it would
0: tell. Oh, man. It talks every week, Thursday at 2 p.m. That's me, the Bill, in Paris.
1: I always think of the artists that, went before, and I always try to do,
2: it's definitely okay.
1: If all these spirits were standing in the wings, would they approve?
3: Continue, please. He says it's got to go on, the experiment.
4: The sounds as they appear to you are not only different from those that are really present, but quite impossible

We're gonna give up our valuable real estate here for the next volunteer. You know, we're here seven days a week, 24 hours a day.

be those either islands to survive. You didn't run off to Mars or anywhere. You didn't give up. They didn't build

Okay, so let me tell you about my favorite fella, Ransan Kuti song, which I heard in Africa. Around about the time when I was recording Band on the Run, I went down to Lagos to do it. And the first thing that happened to me was I was accused of stealing the black man's music. He's come here to steal the music. So I said, who's doing that? It was in the newspaper. It was Fela, of course. So I got his number, I rang him up and said, hey man, come on. I'm not here to do that. I just love the idea of, I love African music. I just want the kind of atmosphere, but I'm certainly not stealing any of your music. He came round to the studio and I played him all my stuff and he said, oh, nothing like African music. So we became good friends. He invited me out to the African Shrine, which was his club in Lagos, just outside Lagos. And I had this fantastic evening, really quite sort of wild experience there. And there was this one song he played, and I've never been able to find a recording of it. I still can't. I seem to remember it was Shakara Woman, but I've got a song called Shakara and it's nothing like it. It's still great fella music, but this one, I could play you the riff. I'll play you the riff. We'll go downstairs and I'll play you the riff. That is my favorite song. But when I heard it, due to the circumstances of the evening, which was so kind of, I mean, you were right in the depths of Africa here. Talk about the black experience. We were the only kind of white people there. And it was very intense. But when this music broke, I ended up just weeping. Just like one of the most amazing musical moments of my life, because the band was unbelievable. And I'll play you the riff. But this is the song, so this is going to be my favorite fella song. I'm not sure it's a record of it. Maybe someone will find it. Let's go. Okay. Yeah! Okay, so this is what I remember from the Shrine, but the riff was definitely this.

idea. No idea what it was, but that is it. But man, when I first heard that, that was just fantastic. The whole band kicked in on this riff. That's still a great riff. Yeah, man. Thank you, fella.

You know, I remember a few years ago, some funny things used to happen to me. About 1956, 57. At that time, there was no blues scene or not really any kind of scene in London. I used to go out and play my guitar in the streets and sing things with a passing the hat round. Remember one particular night, I was playing my guitar in a little alleyway just off of Water Street in Soho, and I got busted by the police. And this policeman came up and dragged me and my guitar and my hat full of pennies off to the police station. Anyway, the next day, I had to appear in Marlborough Street Police Court. And it was quite a day. Police officer giving his evidence. I was proceeding in a southerly direction, my lord, when I heard strange sounds coming from a Wardour Place, my lord. A sort of boogie-woogie music was being played. On further investigation, I saw the defendant standing there with a guitar and an old hat on the floor, collecting pennies. Well, I decided that he was contravening a breach of the peace there, as there was a traffic jam about 5 miles long down Wardour Street, wondering what all the fuss was about. So then I arrested the defendant. Just one moment, officer. What is this boogie-woogie music here you were talking about? Oh, well, my lord, said the officer, getting out his notebook, obviously been doing up his homework, is a kind of jazz rhythm music peculiar to the American Negro. Oh, what was the defendant doing playing this kind of music there in Wardour Street? Anyway, I got off with a caution. A year's conditional discharge. But I'll always remember that policeman and his boogie-woogie. So don't try to lay no boogie-woogie on the King of Rock and Roll.

Well, I think I'll take this moment to just like step all over the bougie kind of socks on the floor there and say thank you for listening. Thank you for letting me be here. And thank you for being a part of KUCI 88.9 FM, Irvine. Stay tuned for a random show. Oop, oop, oop, oop, oop. John Baldry. He is the king of rock and roll. At least he says he is.

0: 15. What? 30, 40, love? This is going to be...
1: Well, we need to get out of here.
0: I'm new in Artesian world.
1: Stay tuned for the Annex.
0: The Annex is not here. Stay tuned for the random show.
1: Ripple into your life. 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We just let them run this out to the end.
0: It's moon now.
1: For the Annex, yes.
0: Oh, we're here.
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3: 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This is the Random Show coming to you kind of sort of live from KUCI 88.9 FM in Irvine, woo-hoo, California. This is your host, Olivia, and of course, we've got a repeat guest with us today. First repeat guest we've had, and I'm thrilled about it. I love every time this person comes on. We've got John Kim with us, and he is one of our very favorite UC master gardeners. And, I mean, John, tell us a little bit about yourself, besides...
4: Hi, everybody. So I wear many hats, and as Olivia mentioned, I'm involved with the radio program through the UC Master Gardener program, which has a morning show on Thursdays at KUCI. But, you know, I'm a part of a lot of different organizations. I'm involved in a lot of different hobbies that I enjoy. I really enjoy club culture and getting with people of similar interests. And so I get to talk to Olivia about some of those fun things.
3: I know, and we're thrilled to have you. So today we're doing houseplants and bonsai, just so we understand the sort of topic format. I'm thrilled about this. I have zero green thumb. I think my thumb is black at this point. I kill every single houseplant I've ever encountered, and I'm really, really going to stake all my hopes on this little interview that it'll fix my terrible gardening skills, and I'll come out of
4: boy.
3: This magical person. But before
4: no pressure,
3: we get started,
4: huh?
3: I'd like to I know, tons of pressure. Before we get started, I'd like to remind us all that the views, thoughts, and opinions expressed in this program do not represent KUCI, its management, or the University of California Board of Regents. And let's get going with our favorite little intro song here, because I know that always gets us in a Monday mood.

0: I hope that got everybody in this fantastic, fantastic Monday mood. I know it gets me in the Monday mood, truly. This is the highlight of my week because I am not a Monday person. I don't think anyone's ever been a Monday person, but this song just makes everything just a little bit better. First question, like right off the bat, John, how did this like interest in houseplants and bonsai begin? Do you have any like specific moments or experiences you can share with us that was like, oh my gosh, this is so cool?
1: I wish I had a really cool story, but it's just a story. So, specifically with houseplants, where I work currently is in an office setting. And, as a matter of fact, one of my coworkers, got a job somewhere else and, she was leaving and she sat right behind me. And, as she was leaving, she had some, plants, some pothos, a vining plant. Mm-hmm. In her cubicle, and she asked me if I wanted it because she was leaving, and I said, yeah, sure. And that kind of started my journey and rabbit hole into getting into houseplants and figuring out what's what. And this was all actually maybe 6 years ago, so it was before the current houseplant craze exploded during COVID. Mm-hmm. But that was my introduction to what's largely known as houseplants. And then with bonsai, and I'll just mention it right now if you're wondering why I pronounce it a certain way.
0: I was told that that's the correct
1: pronunciation
0: way.
1: is bonsai. It's a Japanese word. It means plant in a pot or plant in a container is the literal translation. But a lot of people know it as bonsai because of the Karate Kid movie back in the 80s. And that was kind of how they pronounced it. And that was a first introduction to many people. And so that's what's kind of stuck in American culture, but
0: okay,
1: the technical pronunciation, is bonsai.
0: Okay.
1: With that being said, I got into that maybe 10 or 11 years ago. Prior to that, I had been aware of it. I had been interested in it, but I had lived in apartments. What changed was my living situation. We started renting a house that had a yard, and that kind of opened up the opportunity to have some different kinds of plants. And at that point, I started my research journey into bonsai and trees and in general. And so that's kind of how that started. So it's not a glamorous, exciting story, but that's how I got into these two different topics.
0: I think that's perfectly glamorous and perfectly exciting. Okay, so it's bonsai. Yes?
1: Correct.
0: Okay, we're going to fix it. You know what? I was talking to my dad the other day, too, and he made this exact statement to me. He's like, you're saying it wrong. It's Karate Kid that's got
1: really?
0: It messed up. And I was like, darn it. I, of course, immediately forgot the conversation because he's my dad, and I'm like writing him off. Can't do that.
1: Yeah.
0: Dads know
1: Very
0: what they're
1: cool.
0: talking about. Okay. So I'm glad I can blame something cool, though. Like Karate Kid messed us. I love that Karate Kid messed up an entire culture pronunciation. Okay. I mean, so can you tell us a little more about this like first little houseplant we got our hands on? It's a vining plant, you said? What was the name?
1: Yes, it's a pothos or pothos.
0: Okay.
1: It's just it's a long vining plant. It's super popular because they're super easy to grow, and they can tolerate low light conditions and things like that. So she actually was struggling with it. It never really grew very much. It stayed green, but it didn't grow very fast. And it always kind of had this funky smell every time she watered it.
0: No.
1: I think I still have that plant, if I'm not mistaken. I think I still have at least cuttings from it somewhere.
0: I was going to say, do you still have it? Did you?
1: Okay, yeah.
0: Are you the kind of person who names your plants? Because I am. And
1: oh,
0: I think
1: no.
0: that might be the issue.
1: No. Yeah, I have way too many, and I would run out of good names.
0: Okay. I mean, do you have any favorites?
1: They come and go.
0: Okay.
1: So I go through different phases of what's interesting at the time.
0: Mm-hmm.
1: But yeah, generally speaking, I love all my plant babies.
0: Oh, I love that. So as you're picking out new plants, because I'm assuming this collection had to have grown somehow, what are some key factors that you considered when selecting them for different indoor environments? How do you assess things like light and humidity and temperature for optimal plant health?
1: So plants, whether they're house plants or terrarium plants, aquatic plants or large trees that grow outside, one of the defining characteristics of plants is the requirement of light, right? So they're going to photosynthesize and create their own foods through the use of photosynthesis and converting light into carbohydrates and sugar. So the most important thing to consider with any plant, and especially houseplants, is lighting. And the beautiful thing about houseplants, or the convenient thing about houseplants, is they are, generally speaking, understory plants. So in the wild, they're growing underneath the canopies of larger trees or in forest settings.
0: Oh.
1: So their light requirements are, generally speaking, lower. So you can grow them indoors under just the artificial lighting of an office or a home, or you can buy, various specific lights for growing plants. But they're very flexible with the lighting requirements. Of course, it varies between the different types of plants and things like that. But lighting is the number one consideration. How much light you're able to give it? Can it be near a window? Can you put an artificial light fixture over it if needed, that sort of stuff. The humidity comes into play as well, but that sort of matters when you get into some of the more difficult, quote-unquote, plants that have specific humidity requirements. Generally speaking, there are plenty of options that of plants that don't care too much about the humidity. So I'm referring to things like if you go to a big box store and they have a house plant section. A lot of those plants don't really care about the humidity so much. So they're, with that regard, they're a little bit easier. And then watering as well. So, the thing about keeping a plant at the office is you're generally there Monday through Friday. And most house plants only require watering about once a week.
0: Mm-hmm.
1: If you're in a situation where the climate control is always on, then you might need to water a little bit more. Or if you have a very healthy and actively growing plant, you might need to water and feed it a little bit more. But generally speaking, most house plants, you're looking at maybe about once a week watering. So that's pretty easy as well. But yeah, those are the main considerations. That, the availability of light would be the number one thing.
0: Okay. Now I'm starting to realize why I have absolutely murdered every single house plant I've ever gotten my hands on. I think I overwater them, and I think I don't consider how much light they need or what kind of light. Because I remember hearing terms like direct versus indirect sunlight. Can you expand on that a little bit more?
1: Yeah. Well, actually, before I talk about the indirect and direct light, I'll mention the watering that you just said.
0: Oh, yeah.
1: So 90% of plant challenges are related to watering, so don't feel bad.
0: Okay.
1: The problem is, the symptoms the plant shows when you underwater or overwater are very similar. So when you look at the plant and it starts to turn yellow or it starts to shed leaves, it could be because you're overwatering, and it could be because you're underwatering, and that's really frustrating. And there's a lot of things you can do to kind of mitigate those issues. But anyway, I just wanted to say that 90% of the time when people have a problem with their plant, it's either underwatering or overwatering.
0: Okay.
1: So don't feel bad.
0: I do feel better, but I'm
1: lighting.
0: Like, wait, what?
1: Uh-huh.
0: I'm so sad about the, like, overwatering, underwatering looking the exact same. Like,
1: yeah,
0: I'm not going to win.
1: Yeah. Yeah. So, I mean, there are ways to tell and decipher which one it is, but in terms of what symptoms, they're very, very similar. So as a master gardener, we'll get asked questions, with a photo sometimes, like, hey, all my leaves are falling off, or my leaves are starting to turn yellow. Unless you tell us how often and how much you're watering, it could go either way.
0: Interesting. Okay.
1: Yeah. So back to the lighting question. So when something is described as high light or full sun, that's generally a minimum of 6 to 8 hours. Is what's considered, all day sun or full sun, is a plant that's out in the blazing sun, bright light. And then, next phase down from there is going to be dappled light or partial shade. And that means less than that in terms of direct daylight access, or it could be in a shaded diffused light. situation. So some orchids or houseplants that are understory plants could get sunburned if they're in too much light or too hot of a light or too long in the light. And you can do shade cloth or put it in a shady location or have it by a window that only gets sun through it during the morning hours, so it's shaded in the afternoon. But yeah, there are a lot of confusing terms related to light intensity and also duration. So if you, you know, think of a cactus that's growing out in the desert in full blazing sun, you know, for 14 hours a day in the summer in 120 degree weather, that cactus is probably not going to be very happy in your 72 degree office with a fluorescent light fixture or an LED light fixture up in the ceiling. So those are kind of some of the considerations. But the good news is if you're buying plants from a commercial setting, whether it's a nursery or, you know, a grocery store or whatever, the tags will tell you very often, or they're supposed to tell you, what the lighting requirements are for intensity and duration. So it should have a little description in there on the label of the plant that'll kind of help guide you to where to put that particular plant.
0: Oh, okay. So I probably should be reading those then. See.
1: Yeah, reading the instructions sometimes helps.
0: This might just be an hour of you telling me common sense about plant care and me being completely oblivious to it. I'm so sorry. Okay. I have a follow-up question then. I won two little succulents, and I'm going to like now make you diagnose my plants via the phone. I won these cute little succulents. Are those more likely to be like those cactuses then who need like full direct sunlight than like little indoor shady plants?
1: Yeah, not necessarily. So that's actually a common misconception because a lot of succulents don't like full sun. Cactus do. So a succulent is just a description of the plant's, usually the leaf structure, where it's succulent, meaning it can retain water. So the plants generally described as succulent have chunkier leaves where it can store water. And that also includes, you know, the various cactus type plants, but not all succulents are cactus. And so if you have a succulent, some of the very popular and common ones that you find, they actually don't like to be out in full sun. They do like kind of a diffused light setting or afternoon shade. Like morning sun is just generally less harsh light than an afternoon sun. And so that's why I keep mentioning that. But yeah, no, it should be fine. I don't know exactly which succulent you have.
0: I don't either. But
1: and then the other thing to consider, too, is there are actually tropical succulents as well. So they grow in jungles and high humidity or rainforest type areas, but they have a leaf structure that actually absorbs and holds moisture within the leaves. And so they're technically succulents by definition, but they're in a very wet tropical environment.
0: Okay, so I really do need to look up what kind of plant. I did see that on, I Googled this the other day, and apparently if you take a photo with the Google Photo app or something, it'll identify the plant for you with some decent accuracy. So I might try that when I get home, try and figure out my poor plant needs love. I do have a follow-up question to this. Okay, wait, bonsai? Bonsai.
1: Yeah.
0: Bonsai. Am I saying it right?
1: Yeah, bonsai.
0: Bonsai. Okay. I'm going to get this. Bonsai cultivation requires like this very unique set of skills. I'm going to call that one of the more difficult plants. What really got you like into bonsai? What challenges have you faced in like maintaining them? Because I know I would get it and I would kill it in a week.
1: So one of the things that draws me to it the most is the fact that it is something so challenging. So just for everybody's benefit, bonsai is, it could be a multi-hour talk in itself, but it's a philosophy, I guess you can call it, or it's a method of growing a tree. a lot of people have the misconception that a particular type of tree is bonsai, but it's not.
0: Oh.
1: You can really make any tree or plant a bonsai. So what distinguishes that is that, A, it's in a containerized or limited environment for its roots.
0: Mm-hmm.
1: And then most of the time, it's a miniaturized version of a particular tree. Usually it's a tree. It could be a shrub or even a vine. There are grape bonsai, literally grape vines or ivies that people have made into bonsai. But, you know, when you think of a eucalyptus tree or mm-hmm. a pine tree or an elm tree, these are trees that left to their own devices could be 30, 60 feet, or like in the case of a redwood, it could be several hundred feet tall.
0: Mm-hmm.
1: But through different horticultural techniques and methods, you keep the plant small and miniaturized. And that's in essence what bonsai is. And because of that, there is kind of an unending opportunity to learn. The different species provide different horticultural considerations for growing that type of tree. And then also, once you get past the can I keep it alive stage, then you get into the display aspect that is unique to bonsai. So the term is Japanese, and the quote-unquote art of bonsai is a Japanese thing. It did exist before that in different iterations, but what the Japanese really did with it over the last several hundred years is create a display component to it that is very unique, very formal, very structured, and very intentional. And that aspect of it is very challenging as well. And so, of course, you don't have to follow the Japanese model, but there's a rhyme and reason behind it, and that's a lot of it has evolved to, if you think of what's pleasing to the eye or what's pleasing to most people, there are just things and patterns that are inherent. You know, when you take a photo class or an art class, you learn about the golden ratio or the rule of thirds, you know, mm-hmm. things like that. Those things exist because there's something wired in human beings that can communally agree that this is something pleasing aesthetically. And so the Japanese have taken that to another level to involve trees and other props to create this formal display of bonsai. And so that is just another level, once you get past keeping the tree alive, that you can get into really heavily. And then coupled with that, or the next evolution is that, is understanding how ceramics, the container, the pot,
0: mm-hmm.
1: Plays into the overall aesthetic, and then also those other props that I mentioned. So a traditional Japanese display will include a scroll on the wall that is very intentional and meaningful, and what's called a companion plant or an accent plant or an accent or companion item or an
0: they
1: object.
0: They have buddies?
1: It could be, what's that?
0: They have little buddy best friends?
1: Absolutely.
0: Oh my gosh.
1: And it's all part of the composition of the display to tell a story. So the accent plant is often used to indicate a season. So, you know, if you take a photo of a display, the accent plant will tell you what time of the year you're supposed to think this display is in, whether it's winter or spring or fall. And same thing with the scroll. You know, sometimes it'll indicate maybe where that tree species is from natively and where it can be found, or how they came about it, or if it's intended to look like something. You know, you can use those other elements of the display to let the viewer know the intentionality behind that display. But yeah, it's very complicated, or can be very complicated. Ooh. It doesn't have to be, but it can be. And so that draws me to it, because there's just this wide array of things that you can really get into and learn very intricate details of.
0: Yeah, wow. I mean, I'm not going to lie. I'm still kind of obsessed with the fact that the bonsai have best friends. I love that.
1: Yeah.
0: Little best friend. I kind of want to know, could you have like bonsai apple trees or like bonsai grapevines? Can you make like mini fruit?
1: So the short answer is yes, you can have an apple tree bonsai, but the fruit will not be miniature.
0: Oh.
1: So what
0: Wait.
1: you do though,
0: Does that mean the fruit is like regular sized on this tiny little tree?
1: yes, it's hilarious.
0: I'm Googling this.
1: Yeah, Google it. It's so funny because the tree is only like a foot tall, and you've got a baseball-sized apple hanging from it. So what you can do though is if you wanted to create a tree that is a miniature version of an apple tree, then you can pick tree varieties that have miniature-sized fruit. So because the tree is small, the fruit's not going to automatically be small, but there are cultivars like crab apples, for example, are they look like miniature apples. So you can a crab apple is a popular tree to use. And then also things like so persimmon. One of the very cool varieties to do a persimmon bonsai with is called a princess persimmon, and the persimmon fruit is only about an inch tall. So it looks like, for all intents and purposes, it's just a miniaturized persimmon tree. But of course, the fruit's too small for human beings to enjoy. Birds and stuff eat it, squirrels eat it, but it's not cultivated and grown to have large, delicious fruit that humans have essentially bred and created. So apples, for example, that's a prime example of the native or the original apple tree is nothing like what we have now. That was actually very intentionally made through breeding efforts of people through hundreds, if not thousands, of years.
0: Okay, I'm looking at this little apple bonsai situation. It's so funny. Like, there's this one photo I found where the whole tree is like leaning over because this apple is just so large. I want one. I want one so badly now. I might have to get into this.
1: Yeah, they're super fun.
0: This is really neat. Okay. For your personal like enjoyment, what sort of like level of this do you get into? Like, do you have like a whole bonsai setup with a scroll and like a companion plant and everything, or are you more like just we have the cute little bonsai tree and we're enjoying it?
1: So, yeah, I'm not there yet with the very cool large display thing. I'm still very much learning. So, just to give everybody time frame, I'm still very new to bonsai. I've only been doing it for 10 years.
0: That is new. Wow. Okay.
1: One of the key elements is patience, because these are trees that we're talking about, and the time frame of getting from entry level to something that's showable is typically 10 to 20 years.
0: Wow.
1: Of course, if you've got money, you can shortcut that process by buying plant materials that are further along. But I am not of that income bracket. And so I am having to build a lot of things from scratch, and that involves a lot of waiting and time. So I've been a part of my club for 7 or 8 years now. And we have monthly meetings, and we actually just this past Thursday we had a meeting, and we have different demonstrations and workshops and stuff, and that's why I really enjoy the clubs. So I have a collection, a small collection of maybe 15 or 20 trees in various stages, but none of them are ready to be shown in a display. I did have one last year that was getting really close. And then unfortunately, while I was out of town at the beginning of this year, that tree didn't get watered by the person that was babysitting my plants, and so it died. it happened. So, but yeah, I've got a handful of trees that probably in the next 2 or 3 years will be quote unquote show ready. So I'm definitely looking forward to that. But yeah, as of right now, I have things that are in development, is what we call it. There are kind of different phases a tree goes through. At the very beginning, you're really trying to grow it and make it look bigger and older than it is. And then the second phase is kind of developing and styling and setting the structure of the tree. And then the last phase is kind of a maintenance phase where you're maintain a size and shape and look. And that's kind of when you can start showing it. And so there are, so one of the things that I'll mention really quick is Southern California is actually one of the birthplaces for bonsai in the United States. Yeah, and so we have that kind of unique geographical advantage and history where after World War II, and I don't, I guess we shouldn't get too much into the history, but after World War II, during World War II, there was this period where Japanese Americans were pulled out of their living situations and forced into internment camps or concentration camps during World War II for obvious reasons. And then at the end of World War II, when they were released and allowed to go back to where they came from, several key figures moved to Southern California and set up homes and base here. And one of those pioneers, his name was John Naka. He was not only gifted and skilled with the care of the plants, but he was also gifted and skilled with teaching. And so he had a heart for teaching and wanting to share his knowledge and experience regarding bonsai. And so he started a movement, and he's considered the father, the grandfather, father of bonsai in the United States. And he was here in Southern California. And so 70 years ago, that movement kind of started. And so a lot of the clubs that he was involved with and started and helped establish teachers still continue to this day. And yeah, so if you're in Southern California, there are lots of options for clubs that have very seasoned and knowledgeable people because of that rich history here. And so anyway, I don't remember how I got into the history part, but that's one of the benefits of being in Southern California if you're interested in this hobby. It's a hotbed.
0: I didn't realize we were in like the place for bonsai in the United States. That's fantastic. Note, for anyone wanting to learn more about the history of Japanese internment in the United States, a really good book is Farewell to Manzanar. I read it recently for a class, and I'm still kind of obsessed with it. Really rich history.
1: So up in Seattle, there is a museum called the Pacific Bonsai Museum. And I don't remember if it was last year or earlier this year, they had an exhibit about the Japanese internment situation, and they actually had some artifacts from those internment camps, both plants and living materials, the trees that the Japanese made while they were incarcerated, but also other things like handmade pots that they made out of concrete or coffee cans and things like that, and of course photos and different artwork that was created during that period. And it was a very beautiful and moving exhibit that the Pacific Bonsai Museum did up in Seattle recently.
0: That's fantastic. I mean, I have family in Seattle, so I'll definitely stop over there next time I'm up there. I did not know that museum existed. All I knew about was MoPop and Grant Museum, but that sounds really, really interesting. Now thinking back about that history, I think the idea of having to abandon, I mean, because they were forced out of their homes, this, like, their plants, like, that you had worked on for 10 years is the starting phase. Like, that is devastating. I'm angry for them.
1: And actually, about 100 years ago, there was this large festival in the early 1900s. I don't remember the exact year. It was, like, in the teens. There was this huge festival where Japan was invited to the United States, and during that time, they imported a lot of prominent Japanese bonsai trees that were hundreds and hundreds of years old. And a lot of those still exist today. But some of the Japanese families that have been here for multiple generations already, by the time World War II came around, had some of those in their collections, and they were forced to give those up. There are stories of people that had to do mass liquidation sales, basically a garage sale of family heirloom trees, because they knew they were getting shipped out to Colorado and Arizona and things like that from the Bay Area and Southern California. So it was a tough time. After that, there was this big movement to kind of get back into the swing of things. That really fast-tracked Southern California's growth.
0: As it should. About like both bonsai and houseplants, can you explain a little bit about soil selection and soil cultivation for these plants? How does this impact overall health and growth for the plants? I would assume like very specifically for bonsai and more sensitive plants, it is like really, really important.
1: So at the end of the day, all trees, plants need roots. I'm going to be cautious about how I say this, but the roots are where they take in their nutrients. There are exceptions to that. Some epiphytes and some carnivorous plants only use roots as anchors. But generally speaking, when we're talking house plants and trees, roots are where they get a lot of the nutrients, in addition, of course, the photosynthesis that's happening through the leaves. So that being said, the substrate plays a very, very important role in nutrient delivery, but also chemical composition and cation exchange and all this science talk, but also for drainage. So when the watering question comes up, one of the super important aspects is what that substrate or soil media is, because the different types of media used will facilitate water retention, air and oxygen exchange, nutrient delivery, and things like that. So, if it's of an epiphytic plant, which means it's growing on something else, so a lot of vines, orchids, that sort of stuff, you want a loose media. Generally, you'll see a lot of like pumice and orchid bark or bark, fir bark, that sort of stuff, where water will just drain through, and there's a lot of air involved. If you have a plant that grows on the ground, like a lot of the philodendrons or ferns, that kind of stuff, then you want a rich, a very organic, more dense media. And so a lot of the mixes will have peat moss as a main component. That's a degraded and milled moss product that's often used. Sometimes it's called a soilless mix because it's not soil, it's peat moss. And so at the end of the day, those are the things you need to think about, is, how much water should it retain? What kind of roots does it like to have? Are they big, thick, chunky roots like orchids? Are they super fine and fibrous roots like a fern? And then when it comes to bonsai, because it's one of the methods of keeping the plant small is by keeping the roots small, the root zone small in a combined environment like a pot. Most of the time it's a ceramic pot. And so the vast majority of that media is inorganic. So a lot of stone or rock type components. Akadama is a term you're going to hear. That's a clay type particle that comes from Japan. Akadama is a place in Japan where this material comes from. But it's a hard clay particle that exists naturally. And the benefit of that and the application in bonsai and also succulents is that it's a hard clay particle, but roots have the ability to break it down. And so it naturally breaks down over time as roots develop. And so it's a little bit expensive, but the benefit of using that kind of media has some significance. And so once you start getting into succulents or cactus even that are worth a lot of money, over $100,
0: Oh,
1: you'll see
0: wow.
1: more and more Akadama get used. Oh, there are succulents that are thousands of dollars. And then bonsai trees that are over hundreds of thousands of dollars.
0: It makes sense because you've discussed like how much time and care goes into them, but still hearing that number like makes me go pale in the face. Like, oh
1: Oh,
0: my
1: it's
0: gosh.
1: astronomical, yeah.
0: Wow. I kind of want to like watch one of these. Like, are there like bonsai auctions? Like, do they auction these off? I kind of want to see like someone
1: Absolutely,
0: go like
1: yeah.
0: $100,000 for the plant.
1: So, yeah, you know what? I'll just tell the story anyway. You may have heard of a gentleman named Tommy Lee. He's a drummer for Motley Crue. Yeah, you might be a little bit young, but anyway. So they're back on tour. They've been touring for a couple years now. The band got back together, and they're anyway. the reason I bring up Tommy Lee was he was kind of a closet bonsai guy for a long time. You know, in his own, you know, privacy, he was getting into trees, and a friend of mine was mentoring him and teaching him how to keep the trees alive and how to style them. And he had been doing that for several years, for multiple years. Mm-hmm. And then just before COVID, about 4 or 5 years ago, he started showing up in the local bonsai scene because he lives in LA. Mm-hmm. And so I started seeing him pop up at different shows and events locally. Like, oh my gosh, that's Tommy Lee. And now he's just, he's totally out of the closet, full bore. He did a US tour last year, and when the band toured at different cities all around the country, he stopped by different bonsai gardens and got to nerd out with other tree people. And just a couple weeks ago, he was in Japan for a concert. Uh-huh. And got to tour all of the world's best bonsai gardens in Japan. And he's been posting that on his social media and stuff. But I bring him up because every February we have this huge event in Southern California, the biggest event. It's called Bonsai-a-thon, and it's hosted at the Huntington Library and Gardens in mm-hmm. February. And there is an auction there on both Saturday and Sunday to raise funds for that collection. And then we also, the organization donates money to the Huntington Library. And so there was 1 year where Tommy was there for the auction. And, you know, Tommy's got a little bit of money. So yeah. He was bidding on some really cool trees. And then there was another gentleman there who's a doctor. And so, you know, he had pretty deep pockets as well. So the two of them were going back and forth, bidding on some of these really cool trees that had already been styled. So what they do is some of the trees that were on display at the Huntington, you mm-hmm. know, you don't want to show the same tree over and over again.
0: Of course.
1: So they will display it for a few years and then sell it to then make money and use that money to go acquire different trees to put on display. And so
0: okay.
1: It was really cool seeing some of these guys with deep pockets bidding on some trees that are actually, you know, hundreds of years old, if not older and stuff. So it's pretty fun. But yeah, there a lot of the clubs, local clubs, when they have their annual show, will also do a day of an auction where some of the trees are donated by family members, where, you know, people pass away, then the family will donate trees mm-hmm. to their favorite club, or some of the nurseries and bonsai stores nearby will donate materials for the auction. So generally speaking, there you're not going to see trees break, you know, $10,000 or $20,000, but I have seen trees at our local shows sell for about that much.
0: Wow. I mean, and apparently it's worth it. I mean, do you say hundreds of years old?
1: Yeah, hundreds. There are some trees, California junipers, at the

0: Yep. Those are some of the oldest trees in existence and alive now, and they're estimated to be, 4 or 5,000 years old. And, you know, when you put that into context, that's when, like, Rome was getting built, is how old these trees were. These trees were alive when, there was a guy named Caesar stomping around.
1: That makes my brain go like just what?
0: Yeah,
1: gosh.
0: Exactly.
1: It's so difficult to even process that. It's actually interesting. I went on a school trip to see the Bristlecone Pines, and there's a loop that you take. It's a little it's a mile and a half or something, and it's this easy little walking loop. And apparently, you take it, you walk past the oldest tree in the world. Demand, but they don't tell you which one it is because they're scared people will get at it. But the fact that you can be in that presence, that you were there, is insane. And it gives me pause for sure.
0: Yeah, yeah.
1: I kind of want a bristlecone now. I want a little bristlecone bonsai. It's so cute.
0: Yeah.
1: I want to come back to watering because I know there's someone else listening who is a fellow plant killer, and I'd love to hear more about how do you figure out these watering needs past just what the internet tells you. How can you determine okay, my plant's doing the yellow leaves, it looks droopy, it looks not happy, am I overwatering it, am I underwatering it, what have I done wrong, is the drainage bad? How do I determine how to drain my plant? Because I did not find out about that.
0: Yeah, this is going to sound really stupid, but the best tool is your finger.
1: Okay.
0: And what people will tell you is stick your finger in the substrate, in the soil or whatever it may be in, and if it feels dry, then it needs water. Because what happens is the top layer, the top half inch or so of whatever media you're using is going to dry out much faster than the rest of the pot. And of course, that depends on how deep the pot is. So what happens is people will look at the top of the soil or the substrate and it'll appear dry. And so they water it. And that's kind of where people have a tendency to overwater their plants, or the nice way to say it is too much love. They love their plants to death.
1: Yep.
0: Right. Because you think, oh, more water is better. But what happens is, you can either get into root rot situations, or you drown the plant because the roots aren't designed. Most plants, they're not designed to just sit in water. And then if you don't have proper drainage, you can create an anaerobic environment where, I mentioned earlier that air and oxygen is important in the root system. And if you're flooding it, and there's no drainage to pull the water out, then you're suffocating your plants, literally drowning your plants. The other benefit or the other requirement of having drainage at the bottom of a pot is when you water the plant and the water pulls out and comes out of the drainage hole, it actually creates a vacuum and it sucks air from the surface down through the roots and helps facilitate that air and oxygen exchange to the root system by forcing out, the water is going to push out and down whatever was in there before, old air, old oxygen, and then from the top pull in fresh oxygen for those roots, and that's super important.
1: Okay, so I'm going to ask you more about the finger thing. So if I have a pot about 5 inches deep, the top half inch is going to look dry. But if I stick my finger maybe an inch and a half down, that's when I can tell okay, this is still dry, my baby needs water, or it's still really moist, I should look at better drainage. Because I do have a good little drainage hole at the bottom of my pot now. I learned my lesson with that one.
0: So, if it's moist, that it could mean, and you have drainage, it just means that the media that you're using is better capable of retaining moisture.
1: Okay.
0: So I would just let it go for a couple more days before you water it. It really depends on what kind of media is in there. So if it's a lot of peat moss type of media, it's going to hold that water a lot longer versus if it's more of a bark material or even the coco core or perlite. Those things will dry out a little bit faster than just peat moss. So it really depends on the plant. And then also the plant too, we should talk about, is if it's freshly planted in that

0: pot and it has very limited or small root system, it's not going to use up the water nearly as quickly versus a plant that's been in that pot for a year or longer and now has a whole bunch of nice feeder roots all around the pot. So when you water it, it sucks up that water right into the plant a lot more readily. So, you know, how long that plant's been in that pot also makes a difference.
1: Okay, this makes sense. Okay. I have a lot of homework to do.
0: Yeah, I'll also mention too, you know, the finger method is just one thing. And that's what a lot of master gardeners will tell you is, you know, stick your finger in there below the first half inch or so to see if there's moisture. When it comes to house plants and plants in smaller pots, you can also just pick it up. So after the first couple waterings, you'll know how heavy it feels when there's a good amount of moisture in there versus when it's dry, because you'll pick up the pot and it'll feel very light. And that means it's pretty dry and you should water it.
1: Okay, this is, so, this, keep my fingers clean. Yeah. Okay. This is very interesting. Okay. On this a little bit, I did not know, this is a thing, but apparently you can propagate plants where you just like make little plant babies. And can you explain like propagation to me a little bit? And like, do you use any propagation methods? What is this?
0: Oh, so that's one of the most fun parts of growing plants, and especially houseplants, because they can propagate very easily. So depending on the plant, there are, you know, good and better methods of plant propagation. Almost all houseplants can be vegetatively propagated, which means you can cut off a piece of the plant and grow roots from it and, you know, clone it essentially. Versus other plants where you've got to deal with seeds or other methods of propagation. Okay. So, yeah, depending on what plant it is, there will be what are called nodes that can grow roots from, or some plants have adventitious tissue throughout the stem where it can grow roots out of any part of the stem. So just as an example of one that's very aggressive, tomato plants. If you bury an entire tomato plant, that entire buried part will grow roots and, you know, continue to grow as a vine. And so, that you know, the entire, it's a very commonly grown plant that has adventitious tissue throughout its entire body as a plant. So a lot of vining plants can also root very easily. And different plants have different methods where they'll root better. Some plants, you can just stick them in water after you cut it, and it'll start growing roots. And once you have a bit of roots starting to grow, then you can plant that into some sort of substrate. And that's, you get a higher success rate that way, because then you don't have to worry about, A, pathogens in the substrate that could enter the plant through the cut site, or B, making sure that it's moist enough so the plant does not desiccate before it has a chance to grow roots.
1: Yeah.
0: And so the water method is very, very popular, and there's a lot of plants that you can water root and then transplant into a pot.
1: Can you talk a bit about pathogens and pests in plants? Like, how do you even get pests in your house plants? I never really understood that, and like the fungus and stuff. I mean, I didn't know plants could get sick, but they can get sick, and I'm sure I've murdered plenty of mine that way.
0: Yeah, so the house plants in particular, in the wild, when they're growing outside in nature, they're exposed to the elements and to various pests and diseases as well. But what happens in nature is there are other insects or birds or lizards that will help control the bad bugs, right? So things like aphids. Aphids are one of the nemesis of houseplants, and the other would be spider mites. Those are kind of the two biggest ones you're going to hear about all the time. In an outdoor setting, there are so many other creatures that eat aphids and spider mites,
1: right?
0: That it's not a huge problem outside. Once you bring it into the house or into a greenhouse setting where you don't have these other critters and ecosystem helping to control and monitor those bad insects or bad bugs, it can get out of control. And so, you know, there are lots of different chemicals that you can use to manage and control those kinds of pests. And there are lots of organic options that are very safe and mild. which is what, you know, as a master gardener, we always start with the least toxic method for pest control. But yeah, so there are those kind of insect type pests. And then there are also, like you mentioned, fungus or viral pests as well. A lot of time that will come in the substrate or the soil. And so when you buy a bag of soil or substrate for potted plants, so it'll say on there, on the bag, that it's a potted plant mix or whatever.
1: Yes.
0: Those will generally be coming from a sterile environment versus other things that could have influences from other compost or things like that. So especially if you like get a seed starting mix, it's going to be very peat moss heavy, and it'll be quote unquote sterile as much as it can be. Obviously, if you go to a store, there is a large section of bag soils that are just left out outside and exposed to potential, you know, contagions. But for all intents and purposes, it was bagged in a relatively sterile environment and it should be safe. If you have a sick plant and it dies and you throw the plant out and you put in a brand new plant into the same media, you could be sharing the problem if it's a virus or a fungus related thing that is living within the substrate. The other potential transmission is also through the use of your tool. So if you have a pair of pruners or scissors and you happen to snip a sick plant, whether you know it or not, and then you go and snip a healthy plant, you could technically transmit virus or fungus through your plants as well. So the most diligent people will actually sterilize their cutting implements between plants. Or if they have a quarantine plant or quarantine area, for sure, they'll either have a completely different set of tools to use with those or go through a disinfecting process to make sure they're not transmitting things between plants.
1: Wow. I'm learning so much today. As we like come toward the end of our show, can you explain a little more about what the UC Master Gardeners do and share with us, I mean, how fantastic you all are, how like new plant owners or folks who are more experienced who just need a little bit of help can reach out to you and get some advice?
0: So the Master Gardener program is a state-run program through the UC system. So it's through the University of California Cooperative Extension. It's a part of the Agriculture and Natural Resources Department. All of us Master Gardeners are volunteers, and we are separated by county. And so I'm a member or a Master Gardener of Orange County. And so the various counties have different ways they help the public, but specifically for Orange County, I'm part of the Speakers Bureau, and so there's a team of us where if your local plant club, library, senior center, community garden, whoever wants a master gardener to come and give a presentation at a meeting or something like that, you can go on the website, and instead of giving you the long website URL, just Google Master Gardener Orange County, and there's an online form you can fill out, and it's a speaker's request, and it's all free. And there are various topics you can choose from, and we can give a presentation there. We also have a hotline. It used to be literally a phone number you can call, and there was a volunteer sitting there next to the phone during certain hours, and you can call in with your question. Now that everybody's got smartphones and more comfortable using the internet, we've switched over to an exclusively email hotline. And again, if you go on the website, you can find that email address and you can email in pictures and your question and ask either a preparatory question like, this is my space, what kind of tree should I plant? Or look at my leaf, what's eating it? Or why is my plant turning black? And then provide some background information. And we have a team of our most skilled master gardeners that manage that email account and provide feedback and answers for the public. And then, of course, the Master Gardeners, we also host our own talks and discussions and workshops. We have the Research Center down in Irvine, where they do open house events throughout the year. There is the Farm and Food Lab down at the Great Parks, also in Irvine, where we give regular presentations there as well. And that a lot of our presentations are also available through Zoom. So if you go on the website, you can sign up for a newsletter, and the newsletter will send out an email if there is a public Zoom being offered, either through a different organization or just from the Master Gardeners. And if there's a topic you want to listen to, just log into the Zoom and you can hear that. And then the last thing I'll mention too is we do a lot of day booth activities. So at various events, we'll set up a table, a canopy, and the public can just come up and ask their questions. We oftentimes have giveaways at those events where we're giving away plants or seedlings of some sort. We always have pamphlets and handouts for various things depending on the season. So it could be pest control related. It could be, you know, tips for house plants or things like that at various events. So a lot of the public events like parades or community events, the fair at the OC Fairground, we'll have a booth there, or a lot of the local gardens like the Sherman Gardens down in Corona Del Mar, we have a docent there, and frequently we'll have a master gardener be present at various events that they host. And so, you know, we're out in the public as much as we can, because we are all volunteers that A, love plants and gardening, but B, want to help others love and enjoy plants and gardening as well. So we're a public resource. Again, everything's free. We're all volunteers. We all do this because we love it. And again, like I mentioned at the top of the hour, we do have a radio program through KUCI as well on Thursday morning on various topics.
1: Yes, and that's Thursdays, 8:30 Pacific Standard Time. I love the folks who run the radio program. They're great. As we're like running into our like last 2 minutes, do you have any piece of advice for someone starting their journey with houseplants or bonsai? Or do you have anything to say to those folks like me who are just chronic plant killers?
0: Join your local club. I'm a little bit biased because I really enjoy and love club culture, but honestly, you know, Facebook and YouTube and things like that are only going to get you so far. Google is only going to get you so far. If you can hang out with other plant nerds that have made their own host of mistakes and have tips and tricks, you know, that's really the fast track to learning. But also it gives you access to some cooler plants at much more affordable prices, because, you know, like we were talking about a minute ago with propagation, a lot of the houseplants are easy to propagate, and some of the more exotic stuff can cost hundreds of dollars at the store. But if you make a friend at a local club, you can probably get it for free or, you know, very little money because they are relatively easy to propagate. So, you know, make a friend.
1: Make a friend. I love it. Yeah. Folks, you just heard The Random Show joined with John Kim, our favorite UC Master Gardener. I don't feel guilty saying that. We're going to be here every Monday, 9 to 10 a.m., with some other fun person talking about their passions. This was live on KUCI 88.9 FM in Irvine, California. 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
4: 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Each week I pick one song to kind of dive into and read their lyrics, talk about what the lyrics mean to me, what, you know, I've kind of done research on in finding out the intentions behind the lyric writing, and also just the song as a whole from the artist. So yes, welcome or welcome back. Today I chose to do a song by the artist Audrey Hobert off of her album Who's the Clown, which came out in 2025. And I actually did a